0: Milton, Pensacola.
1: With SRN News, I'm Ken Lorman in Washington.
2: And hello to the great state of Texas. Thank you.
1: The sprint to the midterms continues for President Trump.
2: But with your support, 27 days from now, we're going to crush Democrat Communist James Talafrico. We're going to crush him at the ballot box. We're going to send Ken Paxton, who's, remember, he is perhaps the greatest attorney general in the United States of America.
1: President Trump is touting Trump accounts as bigger than anyone imagined. Today in the Oval Office, he said the accounts are historic while celebrating the launch of automatic enrollment into the investment holdings. It's a day to remember in Israel, the Jewish state marking 3 years since Iran-backed Hamas terrorists killed 1,200 people at the Nova Musical Festival and in nearby communities and abducted more than 250 people to Gaza. An 18-year-old Minnesota man is being charged for allegedly plotting to carry out a mass casualty attack at the Mall of America. U.S. Attorney Daniel Rosen says agents attempted to reach out to the teen's parents about their son, but those efforts were rebuffed.
3: If you hear from federal law enforcement that your son or daughter is being radicalized to the point where federal law enforcement wants to come and give you that warning, those are warnings that ought to be heeded.
1: Tropical storm Isaias is set to bring heavy rain to the Gulf Coast. It's currently about 580 miles southwest of the mouth of the Mississippi. Forecasters expect the storm to strengthen into a hurricane by tomorrow, possibly packing winds of 100 miles an hour. This is SRN News. All over America, there is a war over how culture has negatively impacted people of faith. But Dallas-based Christian nonprofit league organization First Liberty Institute is ramping up efforts to defend Americans in their workplaces. Nathan Shackelford, a spokesman for the F3 program launched by First Liberty, says there are multiple challenges facing believers in their places of employment.
4: Hey, I work for this big company. What can I do with my faith? Can I, if they're asking me to work every Sunday, is there a way that I can ask for religious accommodation? Or, hey, if I'm a nurse and I don't want to perform any kind of abortion-related procedures, is there a way that I cannot do that? And so in the workplace, knowing what your rights are and knowing when your faith comes into conflict in your work, what you do to resolve that.
1: Shackelford adds that from job sites to college campuses, his group is ready to protect religious freedom in the United States. His website, firstliberty.org/F3. This is SRN News. Business reporter Monica Nelson talks about a sour deal for Starbucks.
5: A new lawsuit filed in federal court claims 8 Starbucks drinks advertised as sugar-free may not actually be sugar-free after all. The suit was brought by 3 customers and alleges some of the drinks contain between 13 and 21 grams of sugar in a venti serving. The drinks named in the lawsuit include hot and iced vanilla and caramel protein lattes, along with protein matcha beverages.
1: Elon Musk will be joining President Trump at the White House's Science, a New Golden Age Summit on Thursday. Mr. Trump will award Musk and other American innovators the nation's highest honors for scientific and technical achievement, according to the White House. Other National Medal of Science honorees expected to attend include the Google co-founder, NVIDIA's CEO, and AMD's CEO. More details at SRNnews.com.
6: Here's your Truth Radio WTGF 90.5 weather bug forecast for the Gulf Coast. Overnight, 30% chance of showers and thunderstorms, mostly cloudy with the low around 69. On Tuesday, 40% chance of showers and possible thunderstorms, mostly cloudy with the high near 82. 10% chance of showers before 7 p.m. on Tuesday night, mostly cloudy with the low around 68. On Wednesday, partly sunny with the high near 85, partly cloudy on Wednesday night with the low around 67. 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
0: When I was a little boy, I used to listen to a program called The Search for Missing Heirs. Do you ever listen to that? Somebody had died and left a lot of money, but nobody knew to whom it belonged. And so there was a search for the missing heirs. It might be, dear friend, that today you're that missing heir, the one who is to inherit the earth, and yet you don't even know it. So I hope today that you'll hear your name called, "Blessed are the meek, for they shall inherit the earth."
8: Welcome to Love Worth Finding, featuring the powerful lessons and insights of pastor, teacher, and author Adrian Rogers. Matthew chapter 5, verse 5 says, "Blessed are the meek, for they shall inherit the earth." In his Sermon on the Mount, Jesus revealed it's not the mighty men who are blessed, it's the mighty meek. Meekness is not weakness. Remember, Jesus was meek, yet he was a strong man. To be meek means to be yielded, to have a compliant spirit. Meekness is strength under control. If you have your Bible, turn now to Matthew chapter 5, as Adrian Rogers reveals three steps to developing meekness in his inspiring message, The Mighty Meek.
0: I've traveled in the Middle East and been in the Mediterranean. There's a beautiful island there that I have visited and some of you have visited. It's the island of Crete. And that island is called in the Greek, Makarios. Makarios. And it's the word that is translated, blessed. Blessed. There's an island named Blessed. And the reason they named Crete Makarios is that they thought that it had everything on it that was needed to sustain life. That is, it was self-contained. There was enough vegetation, enough food, enough grain, everything that was on the island, enough water to sustain life. And not only did they have enough for themselves, but they had enough to export. And so the Greeks named that island Makarios, blessed. Now, we're going to read some Beatitudes, and these Beatitudes begin with that same word, Makarios, blessed. And that gives you some idea of what the word blessing means. It means more than happy. Some translate this happy, but it means more than happy. It means having everything that you need. Having everything that you need spiritually. That is being blessed. And so the Lord Jesus Christ gives us these beatitudes or attitudes that ought to be. They're not platitudes. They are attitudes, and really, they deal with Christian character. Christian character is what you are. Your reputation is what others think about you, but character is what God and your wife know about you. Now, this deals with character. Not blessed are what men have, or not blessed what men do, but blessed are what men are. Because, friend, all of us are going to die, and some sooner than we think, and when you die, you'll leave behind all that you have and all that you've done, and you'll take with you all that you are. Isn't that right? See, it's character that is so important. And that's the reason it's more important that you seek blessedness than happiness. Most of the people in the world are doing what? Well, they're seeking happiness. They want to be happy. But do you know those who look for happiness the most find it the least? That's a strange thing, but it's absolutely true. People who are on a search for happiness are generally the most unhappy people in the world. Happiness is not something you find by looking for it. Happiness is something you stumble over when you're seeking blessedness. Now, friend, you seek happiness and you'll never find it. But you get right with God and blessedness will find you. It'll run you down. And this is what Jesus Christ is talking about here in these Beatitudes. He's talking about blessedness. Listen to it. And seeing the multitudes, he went up into a mountain. And when he was set, his disciples came unto him, and he opened his mouth and taught them, saying, "Blessed, Makarios, blessed are the poor in spirit, for theirs is the kingdom of heaven. Blessed are they that mourn, for they shall be comforted." And then we come to our text for today. "Blessed are the meek, for they shall inherit the earth." Blessed are the meek, for they shall inherit the earth. Now, you talk about an inheritance. Friend, to inherit the earth. When I was a little boy, I used to listen to a program called The Search for Missing Heirs. Did you ever listen to that? Somebody had died and left a lot of money, but nobody knew to whom it belonged. And so there was a search for the missing heirs. It might be, dear friend, that today you're that missing heir, the one who is to inherit the earth, and yet you don't even know it. So I hope today that you'll hear your name called, "Blessed are the meek. Blessed are the meek, for they shall inherit the earth." Well, what does that mean? What is this beatitude? We're going to talk today on this subject, the mighty meek. The mighty meek. If there's one thing that this world would not say is blessed, it is meekness. I mean, we don't think that meekness is a blessing at all. The people of this world would say, blessed are the mighty men. Blessed are the muscle men. Blessed are the mental men. Blessed are the money men. Blessed are any kind of men except the meek men. Because we think of meekness as weakness. But the Bible says, blessed are the meek, for they shall inherit the earth. Well, what is meekness? Well, let me tell you what it is not before I tell you what it is. It is not weakness. Put that down big and plain and straight. Meekness is not weakness. And if you think that meekness is weakness, you go a week trying to be meek, and you'll find out that meekness is not weakness. You know what Jesus said in Matthew chapter 11? Take my yoke upon you and learn of me, for I am meek and lowly in heart. You think of Jesus as weak? Jesus said, I'm meek. Do you think Jesus was weak? If you think that Jesus was weak, then you read the Bible where he fasted 40 days and 40 nights alone in the wilderness with wild beasts. I'd like to see one of you macho men do that. If you think Jesus was weak, get a picture of Jesus making a whip and driving the money changers out of the temple. Jesus, who said, the foxes have holes and the birds have nests, the Son of Man hath not where to lay his head. These pictures of Jesus that make him look like he just stepped out of a beauty parlor make me sick. Jesus was a man. He was a strong man. He said, I was meek. I am meek and lowly of heart. Do you know who the Bible says in his day the meekest man was? This is back in the Old Testament. It was Moses. The Bible says that Moses was the meekest of all the men on the earth. That's before Jesus Christ got here, who was more than a man. Do you think Moses was a wimp? You study the life of Moses. I mean, he got in trouble sometimes because of his temper, but one thing he was not was a weak man. He was a general who led the children of Israel out of Egypt. He's no wimp. Meekness is not weakness. What is meekness? It is not cowardice. It is not a milquetoast type of character. It is not weakness. The word meek means yielded. Yielded. It literally has the idea of strength under control. There was a man, J. Wallace Hamilton, who wrote an incredible book that I've had in my library for a long time. The title of the book is called Ride the Wild Horses. That's the title of the book. And he points out that when God made us, when God created us, when God put us together, God put into our nature certain drives, certain instincts, certain ambitions, and they're not evil in themselves. But these drives, these instincts, these ambitions need to be yielded. And he pointed out what I want to point out, that the word meekness has the idea of a wild stallion being broken. As a matter of fact, in that day, and sometimes still in this day, when a steed, an animal, especially a horse, has been domesticated, it has been trained so a rider can sit upon its back or so it can pull a plow. The proper term for that was that that horse, that animal, that oxen, whatever, had been meeked, M-E-E-K-E-D. It had been meeked. It had been broken. Now it yields to the rider. Now it yields to the yoke. It is strength under control. That's what meekness is. It is a compliant spirit. You see, these Beatitudes come in order. First in step is this, blessed are the poor in spirit. Now, my dear friend, that shows our condition. We say, in myself, I am spiritually bankrupt. And then, blessed are they that mourn, because after our condition comes our contrition. You see, then we say, oh God, have mercy upon me. I see what I am. I weep over it. I truly repent of it. And then after that condition and that contrition comes that control, where I take myself now, Lord, and I place myself under your control. I am meek, not weak, meek. I have a new master. A horse that has been meeked still has the same strength, still has the same fire, still has the same drive. It still has the same instincts. But now there's a bridle. A bit, a bridle in the saddle. Now, J. Wallace Hamilton talked about different ways that you might deal with a wild horse. The first way is just to let him run wild. And that's what we have a generation that does today. How do they deal with this? It's what we call just no restraint or self-assertion. Just let the horse run. Whatever is natural is beautiful, and whatever is beautiful, it must be right. So you just do your thing. That's self-assertion. Don't put any restraint upon yourself. If you want to get drunk, get drunk. If you want to fornicate, fornicate. If you want to fight, fight. Just no self-restraint. The chief apostle of this philosophy in yesterday was a man named Nietzsche. He said this, and listen to this quote, "Get rid of your pious priests and their weak-livered gospel of mercy. Purge out of your souls this disease, this devil of Christianity. Progress depends on the strong man and the strong people. Therefore, be strong. Assert yourself. Be a superman." And Nietzsche influenced the world far more than we may realize. As a matter of fact, a student of Nietzsche was Adolf Hitler. Hitler read that. Hitler said, "That's what I'm going to have. A super race." And the result was the gas ovens, the Holocaust. The war that some of us went through, I did when I was a little boy. That's one way to deal with the wild horse. Just let him run. Assert yourself. Do your thing. And the devil take the hindmost. Now, there's just the opposite of that, and that's not self-release, but it's self-restraint. While there's some who want to let the horse just run wild, then there are others who want to cripple the horse. They want to hobble the horse so he can't run at all. That's Buddhism. Do you know what Buddhism... Have you ever seen a fat Buddha sitting there with that placid look upon his face? That's Buddha. That's a philosophy. And the philosophy is simply this. The thing that causes you your difficulty is that you have certain desires, and you get frustrated because these desires are not met. So what you need to do is just simply negate these desires. What you need to do is somehow dampen that spirit until you come to the place where you don't desire anything, so therefore you're never disappointed, so therefore, in their mind, you have come to a state called nirvana. Friend, that's not Bible Christianity. That's no more Bible Christianity than letting the horse run wild. You don't let the horse run wild, and you don't cripple the horse. Some people think, oh, you know, if I could, I would be holy if I would just go to a monastery somewhere and wear a woolly robe and do a chant, and then I'd be holy. Well, friend, there's no holiness in a hole. I want to tell you that. What is Jesus saying? Jesus is not saying, let the horse run wild. And Jesus is not saying, cripple the horse. What Jesus is saying is, blessed are the meek. Now, let me give you a verse for your margin. It's Romans chapter 6 and verse 19. Listen to it. "For as ye have yielded your members," talking about your hands, your eyes, your feet, your tongue, as ye have yielded your members servants to uncleanness and to iniquity, unto iniquity. That is, as you used to be yielded to Satan. Listen to it. Even so now yield your members servants to righteousness, unto holiness. That's it. You yield. That's what the word meek means. Strength under control. The same members, the same eyes, the same ears, the same tongue. But now, rather than using my tongue to blaspheme, I use my tongue to praise. I still have ambition. But now my ambition is to serve the Lord Jesus Christ. I'm still a fighter. But now I'm fighting the devil. I'm fighting that crowd. It's the same strength. God does not hobble the horse. He energizes that, but he puts the bit on. He puts the bridle on. He puts the saddle on. He says, blessed are those who have yielded. Have you ever yielded? Have you ever yielded? That's the one thing we don't want to do, and that's the one thing that we need to do more than anything else. I may have told you about an experience I had driving down the road. I saw a drunk staggering along in disgrace. By the way, a drunk is not funny. Not to be laughed at, he's to be wept over. I looked at him, I thought I recognized him, I did. I stopped the car. I said, son, get in. He got in. I said, can I take you home? He said, yes, Pastor. I drove up to the house with that drunken boy and brought him in the house. His dad and his mother were there, and they were embarrassed. The pastor would bring their drunken son home, took him in and got him to bed. I started to leave. The dad stopped me. He said, Pastor, can I talk to you? I said, yes. He said, Pastor, he said, I'm embarrassed that you brought my son home drunk. But he said, he's not the only drunk in the family. He said, I'm a drunk too. And he said, I don't know what to say to this boy. Yeah, I'd be such a hypocrite to tell him not to drink, because he said, I'm a drunkard. I said, why don't you quit drinking? He said, Pastor, you probably won't believe what I'm about to tell you. But he said, I really hate liquor. But he said, I can't stop. He said, I hate it, but he said, I can't stop. He said, I just don't have what it takes. I can't stop. My heart broke for him. I said, Fred, have you ever driven a team of horses? He was an old fellow. He said, I sure have. I said, Fred, if you were driving a team of horses, wild horses, and they were getting away from you, and you were afraid for your life, and you couldn't make them stop, and you couldn't rein them in, and I said, sitting next to you there in the wagon was someone that you knew could control them, what would you do? Well, he said, Pastor, that's easy. I said, I'd just turn the reins over to him. And I said, Fred, that's the only thing I know for you to do. It's just simply to say, Lord Jesus, I can't. I can't. And quit trying and start trusting and just simply turn the reins over to him. Because, my dear friend, those horses are wild horses, and there's only one who can tame them. He does not want to let them run wild. He does not want to cripple them. But what it is strength under control. That's the meaning of it. That's the meaning of meekness. Now, I want you to look with me not only about the definition of meekness, but how do you have meekness? I mean, how do you develop meekness? You know, Jesus said, blessed are the meek. Well, where do you get it? Now, remember, there's a sequence. First of all, you see yourself as poor in spirit, absolutely bankrupt. Secondly, you are brokenhearted over it. Now, dear friend, if you've never been broken, you're never going to be meek. A meek horse is a horse that has been broken. We sit in our churches heady, high-minded, unbent, unbroken, somehow getting the idea that we've done God a wild favor because we've come here. But we walk out, never ever seeing our bankrupt condition, never ever mourning over our sin, and therefore we never ever yield our lives to Jesus Christ. But if you're ready to yield your life to Jesus Christ, let me give you three steps now to develop this meekness. First of all, you must be submitted to the Son of God. Submitted to the Son of God. Put these verses in your margin. Matthew chapter 11, verses 28 through 30. Listen to them. Jesus Christ is saying to you, today, come unto me. Are you listening? Jesus Christ, not Adrian Rogers. Jesus Christ is saying to you today, come unto me, all ye that labor and are heavy laden, and I will give you rest. Now listen to it. Take my yoke upon you. Now what is that? An oxen that has the yoke is meek. Take my yoke upon you and learn of me, for I am meek. Do you see it? Do you see it? I am meek and lowly of heart, and ye shall find rest unto your souls, for my yoke is easy and my burden is light. Now here's the picture of two oxen, and they're pulling together. The yoke is on one and the yoke is on the other, and these two oxen side by side are pulling. Jesus Christ is saying, I want you to take my yoke upon you. It is no longer only you, but it is you and Jesus. Whenever the yoke is on two oxen, one oxen is the lead oxen. And in this case, it's Jesus. Jesus says, therefore, you follow me. Take my yoke upon you and learn of me, for my yoke is easy. Now, when he means my yoke is easy, it means it fits right. It fits right. Friend, Christianity is not something that you have to do. It's something you get to do. I mean, God loves you so incredibly. He says, my yoke is easy. I hear people say, oh, it's hard to be a Christian. It's hard to be a Christian. It's hard to be a Christian. My friend, that's a lie. The Bible says the way of the transgressor is hard. Jesus said, my yoke is easy. My yoke is easy. My yoke is easy. Doesn't mean you won't pull. It doesn't mean there's no work to do. There's plenty of work to do. And say, my yoke is lazy. Take my yoke upon you and learn of me.
9: 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As Adrian Rogers said, happiness is not something you find by looking for it. 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
1: With SRN News, I'm Ken Lorman in Washington. President Trump bringing his campaign rallies to San Antonio, Texas tonight, stumping for that state's Attorney General Ken Paxton, who's facing Democrat James Tallarico in the race for the U.S. Senate.
2: A vote for Tallarico is a vote to turn Texas into a dirty, failing, crime-ridden third world dumping ground. And a vote for Ken Paxton is a vote to save Texas and defend everything that made Texas great and makes America great.
1: An 18-year-old Minnesota man is being charged for allegedly plotting to carry out a mass casualty attack on the Mall of America.
3: The complaint charges Sheikh Dune Abdullahi Mohammed with acquiring an AK-47 assault rifle and 200 rounds of ammunition in order to commit a federal crime of terrorism.
1: That's U.S. Attorney Daniel Rosen. New York City's mayor is facing accusations of anti-Semitism for praising terrorists in the past, as well as in a comment to mark the three-year anniversary of the Hamas terrorist attack on Israel.
4: Mayor Mamdani condemned the Hamas attack on Israel, in which nearly 1,200 people were murdered and more than 250 kidnapped. At the same time, he condemned Israel's response in Gaza, from which Hamas launched the attack.
1: That's Sarah Lee Kessler reporting. Tropical storm Isaias is picking up steam as it makes its way toward the Gulf Coast. It's currently about 500 miles southwest of the mouth of the Mississippi River. Forecasters expect the storm to strengthen into a hurricane by tomorrow, possibly packing winds of over 100 miles an hour. This is SRN News. Every generation has an ideological gender gap. Bernie Bennett reports Gen Z is no different.
5: A new poll from YouGov.com sheds light on how young men and women are shaped by certain historical moments and tend to diverge on issues of gender and reproductive rights. Gen Z women are more likely than Gen Z men to consider themselves feminist, identify as liberal and Democrat, and believe society should not return to traditional gender norms, according to the new poll. Bernie Bennett reporting.
1: But while young women have been quickly adopting anti-patriarchal attitudes, the poll suggests some young men have started feeling alienated. One analyst says young men are desiring to return to a more traditional role. Social media algorithms magnify this by segregating young men and women, with young men highly susceptible to online influencers promoting anti-feminist messages. This is SRN News. Things are looking up again for spaceship maker Elon Musk.
6: SpaceX stock shot up 8% this week, making CEO and founder Elon Musk a trillionaire again. The jump comes as SpaceX has been benefiting from AI infrastructure and other related agreements, Starship and Neo Cloud government contracts. And Wall Street is headed for a record-shattering $90 billion year.
1: That's Monica Nelson reporting. President Trump calls it a disgrace after newly released documents reportedly reveal the FBI tracked the First Lady and their son. The White House released the documents this week regarding former Special Counsel Jack Smith's investigation of President Trump's handling of classified documents. Documents show that the FBI also monitored future White House Chief of Staff Susie Wiles' cell phone while plotting the best time to raid Mr. Trump's Palm Beach home. More details at srnnews.com.
7: Here's your Truth Radio WTGF 90.5 weather bug forecast for the Gulf Coast. Overnight, 30% chance of showers and thunderstorms, mostly cloudy with the low around 69. On Tuesday, 40% chance of showers and possible thunderstorms, mostly cloudy with the high near 82. 10% chance of showers before 7 p.m. on Tuesday night, mostly cloudy with the low around 68. On Wednesday, partly sunny with the high near 85, partly cloudy on Wednesday night with the low around 67. 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
2: Here's your Truth Radio WTGF 90.5 weather bug forecast for the Gulf Coast. Overnight, 30% chance of showers and thunderstorms, mostly cloudy with the low around 69. On Tuesday, 40% chance of showers and possible thunderstorms, mostly cloudy with the high near 82. 10% chance of showers before 7 p.m. on Tuesday night, mostly cloudy with the low around 68. On Wednesday, partly sunny with the high near 85, partly cloudy on Wednesday night with the low around 67. 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
1: With SRN News, I'm Ken Lorman in Washington. President Trump urges Texans to vote in the rapidly approaching midterm elections.
2: So please pretend that I'm on the ballot. Get out and vote. Early voting begins. Early voting begins October 19th and ends October 30th. Or just go vote election day. We don't care. Just, you got to get out and vote. You got to vote for Ken. You got to vote for Carlos. You got to vote for Dan Patrick. You got to vote for the group. You have great people.
1: President at a rally in San Antonio tonight. The feds arresting an 18-year-old who pledged his allegiance to ISIS and was planning to kill people at a Jewish-owned Mall of America in Minneapolis. Here's correspondent Laura Winters.
3: The FBI charging the 18-year-old Somali immigrant with plotting an anti-Semitic terrorist attack on the Mall of America, which is owned by a Jewish person. He was arrested after buying an AK-47 and 200 rounds of ammunition for $600 from an undercover FBI agent. The feds have been tracking him for almost 2 years while he was exchanging messages with a confidential informant.
1: Protesters gathered across New York City on the day marking the third anniversary of the October 7th attack in Israel.
4: In Morningside Heights, pro-Palestinian demonstrators once again made their presence known at the gates of Columbia University. Outside of City Hall, organizers claim Mayor Mamdani has been capitulating to Zionist pressures. Students also walked out of class at NYU demanding the university shut down its campus in Tel Aviv. Meanwhile, supporters of Israel held several morning events across the boroughs, along with a ceremony at Union Square Park calling for peace. In New York, I'm Lizzie Radabali.
1: On Wall Street today, the Dow, NASDAQ, S&P, all down. This is SRN News. The nonprofit Christian Legal Association First Liberty Institute, it's based in Dallas, has launched a new program to engage 20 to 40-year-olds in the battle to protect religious rights throughout America. It's called F3, derived from the Future of Faith and Freedom. F3 spokesman Nathan Shackelford says the F3 mission is attracting more people than his organization originally anticipated.
5: And we already now have ambassadors from New York all the way over to San Diego and LA picking up really fast. So I think people really want to understand what their rights, especially parents that have kids in public school and they're worried about their kid being forced to read a book like one called My Shadow is Pink about a boy that feels like a girl on the inside.
1: That's Nathan Shackelford. You can get more information on the F3 program. The website is firstliberty.org/F3. This is SRN News. Former Dodgers general manager Fred Clair has passed away.
6: Clair died Monday on his 91st birthday. Clair started as a sports writer, then began working for the Dodgers Public Relations Department. He became general manager in 1987 and built the 1988 World Championship team. He signed key veteran players like Kirk Gibson, who hit a legendary walk-off home run in Game 1 of that year's World Series. Clair was GM for 11 years. He is also credited with coining the term Dodger Blue. Clair is survived by his wife and three children. I'm Daniel Martindale.
1: The Los Angeles Dodgers beat Atlanta 4-1 today. They now advance to the 2026 National League Championship Series. The Dodgers will play either the Brewers or the Padres. In the American League, the Guardians still alive after topping the Chicago White Sox 9-3 in Game 3 of the ALDS today. More details at srnnews.com.
7: Here's your Truth Radio WTGF 90.5 weather bug forecast for the Gulf Coast. Overnight, 30% chance of showers and thunderstorms, mostly cloudy with the low around 69. On Tuesday, 40% chance of showers and possible thunderstorms, mostly cloudy with the high near 82. 10% chance of showers before 7 p.m. on Tuesday night, mostly cloudy with the low around 68. On Wednesday, partly sunny with the high near 85, partly cloudy on Wednesday night with the low around 67. 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
2: Here's your Truth Radio WTGF 90.5 weather bug forecast for the Gulf Coast. Overnight, 30% chance of showers and thunderstorms, mostly cloudy with the low around 69. On Tuesday, 40% chance of showers and possible thunderstorms, mostly cloudy with the high near 82. 10% chance of showers before 7 p.m. on Tuesday night, mostly cloudy with the low around 68. On Wednesday, partly sunny with the high near 85, partly cloudy on Wednesday night with the low around 67. 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
1: President Trump urges Texans to vote in the rapidly approaching midterm elections.
2: So please pretend that I'm on the ballot. Get out and vote. Early voting begins. Early voting begins October 19th and ends October 30th. Or just go vote election day. We don't care. Just, you got to get out and vote. You got to vote for Ken. You got to vote for Carlos. You got to vote for Dan Patrick. You got to vote for the group. You have great people.
1: President at a rally in San Antonio tonight. The feds arresting an 18-year-old who pledged his allegiance to ISIS and was planning to kill people at a Jewish-owned Mall of America in Minneapolis. Here's correspondent Laura Winters.
3: The FBI charging the 18-year-old Somali immigrant with plotting an anti-Semitic terrorist attack on the Mall of America, which is owned by a Jewish person. He was arrested after buying an AK-47 and 200 rounds of ammunition for $600 from an undercover FBI agent. The feds have been tracking him for almost 2 years while he was exchanging messages with a confidential informant.
1: Protesters gathered across New York City on the day marking the third anniversary of the October 7th attack in Israel.
4: In Morningside Heights, pro-Palestinian demonstrators once again made their presence known at the gates of Columbia University. Outside of City Hall, organizers claim Mayor Mamdani has been capitulating to Zionist pressures. Students also walked out of class at NYU demanding the university shut down its campus in Tel Aviv. Meanwhile, supporters of Israel held several morning events across the boroughs, along with a ceremony at Union Square Park calling for peace. In New York, I'm Lizzie Radabali.
1: On Wall Street today, the Dow, NASDAQ, S&P, all down. This is SRN News. The nonprofit Christian Legal Association First Liberty Institute, it's based in Dallas, has launched a new program to engage 20 to 40-year-olds in the battle to protect religious rights throughout America. It's called F3, derived from the Future of Faith and Freedom. F3 spokesman Nathan Shackelford says the F3 mission is attracting more people than his organization originally anticipated.
5: And we already now have ambassadors from New York all the way over to San Diego and LA picking up really fast. So I think people really want to understand what their rights, especially parents that have kids in public school and they're worried about their kid being forced to read a book like one called My Shadow is Pink about a boy that feels like a girl on the inside.
1: That's Nathan Shackelford. You can get more information on the F3 program. The website is firstliberty.org/F3. This is SRN News. Former Dodgers general manager Fred Clare has passed away.
6: Clare died Monday on his 91st birthday. Clare started as a sports writer, then began working for the Dodgers Public Relations Department. He became general manager in 1987 and built the 1988 World Championship team. He signed key veteran players like Kirk Gibson, who hit a legendary walk-off home run in Game 1 of that year's World Series. Clare was GM for 11 years. He is also credited with coining the term Dodger Blue. Clare is survived by his wife and three children. I'm Daniel Martindale.
1: The Los Angeles Dodgers beat Atlanta 4-1 today. They now advance to the 2026 National League Championship Series. The Dodgers will play either the Brewers or the Padres. In the American League, the Guardians still alive after topping the Chicago White Sox 9-3 in Game 3 of the ALDS today. More details at srnnews.com.
7: Here's your Truth Radio WTGF 90.5 weather bug forecast for the Gulf Coast. Overnight, 30% chance of showers and thunderstorms, mostly cloudy with the low around 69. On Tuesday, 40% chance of showers and possible thunderstorms, mostly cloudy with the high near 82. 10% chance of showers before 7 p.m. on Tuesday night, mostly cloudy with the low around 68. On Wednesday, partly sunny with the high near 85, partly cloudy on Wednesday night with the low around 67. 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
4: Yes, we are.
3: We have a couple of wonderful guests here today, and they're married to each other.
4: Yes. That worked out nicely, didn't it? These two, I have known these two a long, long time. Anybody who's ever seen any Gaither anything has seen Reggie and Lady Love Smith. And yes, that's her real name. And yes, they're really married. And they are two of my absolute favorites. And I know they are yours as well.
3: Aww. Let's start with Lady. Okay. Lady Love, you were a long before you were Smith, right?
5: Okay.
3: And tell me where you're from. And let's get that information.
5: Okay. First of all, my name is Lady Love. And it's my real name. It's on my birth certificate. I would not name myself Lady Love. I spend my life telling everybody it's my real name on my birth certificate. Because I don't want you to think I would say I'm Lady Love, you know. But it was worse before I met Reggie because my maiden name was Long. Oh. So it was Lady Love Long.
4: Oh, yeah.
5: So now I'm Smith.
4: That's unfortunate.
3: Were you singing all your life?
5: So I grew up in a small town in northern Mississippi. It's called Iuka, Mississippi. It's really close to Tupelo, where Elvis was born and grew up. And I loved music from a very, very young age. I grew up in church, sang in church. My sisters, I had older brothers and sisters. I came a long way later in life, unexpectedly. Yeah, I was kind of an oops baby too. No, but anyway, I came along later in life. So I loved watching my brothers and sisters. They were musical too. My brother played bass guitar. My sister played the piano at church. My other sister sang alto. And we had this incredible youth group, and they toured and traveled all over. They sang at Disney World when I was 7, and I got to travel and hear them all sing. And so that was kind of my first beginning of music and of God. So it was kind of like they came almost hand in hand. It was so incredible. And I remember being in the back of our choir and seeing music with Bill and Gloria Gaither on it. And it was the coolest, hippest music at the time. And I thought, wow, this is kind of neat, you know. And we did cantatas and we sang and we used their music. And I remember singing in the 5th grade a song. And I had Gloria later autograph the music, the sheet music I had, which is so incredible to me. I will serve thee. But for me, music is how I was introduced to God, because music, I loved the music and I loved it. And I watched my brothers and sisters in the youth group and I wanted to be in that music group. It was a really great choir. They had a band and they traveled all over, made records. And so I thought, I really want that. But when I listened to the music, I heard the message. And then I realized it was more than just what they were singing. It was something more. And so at 7, I accepted Christ in my heart because I heard the message through music. And that's what I think why music is so powerful. It's a sermon in itself. It speaks to us when nothing else does. It speaks to our heart. It speaks to our soul. And it did mine at 7. I was always 7 going on 25, my dad said anyway. So, you know, they wanted to make sure I knew what I was doing and that I knew everything. But I met with a pastor and got saved. And that's my first introduction to music and to Bill and Gloria Gaither.

0: Jesus is very near.
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0: Sing that last line.

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1: That's nice. That's really nice.
2: 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Thanks for being with us. Not long ago, some of our radio hosts spent some time on a Gaither cruise with some special homecoming guests.
1: It's important to let you know that the timeline of this interview took place as one of the last times Amber Nealon was with us on Homecoming Radio.
3: Reggie Smith is a cheerleader, maybe only second to Russ Taff. Okay? I mean, as far as cheering on, is that, am I not right, Amber?
4: Oh, absolutely. Reggie has energy when he's on stage. And I love to watch Reggie because if anybody's singing, Reggie is in the back, just he's cheering you on. He wants you to win.
3: Right. You came to music a little bit different way than Lady Love, right?
5: So I grew up in the church.
3: Yeah.
5: My dad was a music minister at a tiny little Baptist church in southern Mississippi. My mother played the organ and the piano. Brother sang. So we sang our whole life and singing the hymns and singing the little cantatas and some of the little Gaither cantatas, Alleluia, and things like that. But when I was 12 years old, Danny Shiles, a mentor of mine, he sang with a local group called The Professors. It was a quartet. I thought they were rock stars. They were amazing, and I loved them. They're from our home church. Tony Brown would produce their records, come to Nashville, and Tony would produce their records. It was great. They had the bus. It was terrible, but they had a bus. It smoked so badly. I thought, man, that is the coolest thing. Anyway, but at 12 years old, he said, we're going to see a concert in town. Well, I lived in Moselle, Mississippi. This is a town of about minus 50. Okay, really, we had one stop sign. That's it. One stop sign, that's it. We had a Baptist church. We had a Methodist church. They backed up to each other. And sometimes we, to get enough people to show up, we'd have to show up at one of the other churches. not really. But anyway, we loved each other. It was great. It was great. But my dad was a principal of the local school there. Mom taught school. I mean, we were just all in on a little community. We were all farmers. It's a farmer community. At 12 years old, Mr. Danny said, hey, guys, kids, you're going to love this. We're going to a concert next whatever night it was, Saturday night. We're just going to go on the old school bus, the church bus was a blue, used up old yellow school bus. We painted it blue. I don't know. Well, there you go. So anyway, so we go driving down, smoking down, and we show up at Highland Baptist Church in Laurel, Mississippi. This brings your husband into play here. Uh-oh. The Imperials showed up that night. And I'm telling you, Mr. Danny said, you've got to see this group. They're unbelievable. They're second to none. They're the hottest group happening right now. And they've got this young singer from Arkansas that will blow your socks off. I said, I'm ready to be blowing my socks off. Because I love the hymns. I love the music. But we listen to all kind of music. And when you live in Mississippi, you get whatever you can get piped in. I mean, you know, and so we got a lot of rhythm and blues and rock and roll. From music. We grew up in church. We grew all that, but we listened to a lot of rhythm and blues and rock and roll, a lot of soul singers and a lot of blues players from the Delta Blues and stuff. So we were steeped pretty deep in that. So we knew a lot of different kind of music. And man, I just knew that something could rock just a little bit more. I mean, Daddy was great with the hymns. I loved him. It's one of my favorite things ever. But buddy, we sat in there, and there was a buzzing, and they're talking about this great band. And all of a sudden, the drummer goes, 2, 3, 4, bang! And the trumpet players play, and the guitar goes into it. We're like, there it is. There it is. And the guys came out, Armin and Jim, the baritone at the time.
4: David.
5: And Russ Taff. Y'all, it was like a bomb just went off in this little Baptist church. They had on these kind of silver suits, and I think they had shawls around there. That's what I remember, shawl. And I thought, these guys, we'll act like they had on shawls. Anyway, y'all, he sang Praise the Lord. He did all this. I mean, it was just unbelievable. Jimmy was singing. It was so good. The harmony was so great. I love the harmony because I grew up in church with the harmony, you know, and I just knew that it could be strong and a little younger and hipper and cooler for us who were kind of lost. We just didn't have much to listen to. We were searching for something. So a lot of times we would have to go outside the church to get stuff. Now we don't have to go outside that as much, you know. So, but Russ, I tell Russ all the time, I said, you are to blame for what I do. Because it was life-changing to hear Russ that night. I'm telling you, it was the most unbelievable thing. And every night, just to be on stage with Russ Taff is a big old deal for me. I'll tell you that. Love Russ Taff.
4: Me too.
5: I know you do.
6: What a guy. I heard he has a lovely wife.
5: No, he outpunted his coverage by far.

0: 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But we asked Reggie to reflect upon his time as a member of the Gaither Vocal Band.
1: This is the biggest honor of my life. Are you kidding me? I mean, I hadn't worked a day in this group. Not one day. It's just been great. It's like we're in seventh grade basketball. You know, and Bill's our coach. You know, he's a teacher. He's a coach. He loves basketball. And so everything we do is related to sports. Mm-hmm. It's always he's calling a play, and he calls a lot of audibles, as we all know, on stage. He calls a lot of audibles on because it's what he's feeling, and we go with it, and we just go with that. But we trust him. And we're honored to be there, and we try to honor him. Man, I am just so honored to be with this group of men. Man, we're just having fun. We're still having fun. And I think Bill's having fun.
2: I know Bill's having fun.
3: So I know the radio audience won't be able to see this, but when we were on tour with Bill and Gloria, the Nealons were, and Reggie had just come in. This was after David had quit and left. And Autumn and I were rooting so hard for Reggie that when we found out he got the job, we took this picture with Reggie. And y'all can see it out in the audience. It's the three of us all hugging each other.
1: Oh, my goodness.
3: And I have it framed in mine and Nathan's house. It is the sweetest picture.
1: I love that. Will you send that to me?
3: We were so excited for you.
1: I love that. Oh, my goodness.
3: Look how sweet that is. That family is.
1: That's family right there, y'all.
3: That's family.
1: That's family. That's good.

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1: 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Overnight, 30% chance of showers and thunderstorms, mostly cloudy with the low around 69. On Tuesday, 40% chance of showers and possible thunderstorms, mostly cloudy with the high near 82. 10% chance of showers before 7 p.m. on Tuesday night, mostly cloudy with the low around 68. On Wednesday, partly sunny with the high near 85, partly cloudy on Wednesday night with the low around 67. 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
2: Here's your Truth Radio WTGF 90.5 weather bug forecast for the Gulf Coast. Overnight, 30% chance of showers and thunderstorms, mostly cloudy with the low around 69. On Tuesday, 40% chance of showers and possible thunderstorms, mostly cloudy with the high near 82. 10% chance of showers before 7 p.m. on Tuesday night, mostly cloudy with the low around 68. On Wednesday, partly sunny with the high near 85, partly cloudy on Wednesday night with the low around 67. 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
1: With SRN News, I'm John Scott.
2: And hello to the great state of Texas. Thank you.
1: The sprint to the midterms continues for President Trump.
2: But with your support, 27 days from now, we're going to crush Democrat communist James Talafrico. We're going to crush him at the ballot box. We're going to send Ken Paxton, who's, remember, he is perhaps the greatest attorney general in the United States of America.
1: President Trump on the road. The president touting Trump accounts as bigger than anyone imagined today in the Oval Office. The president said the accounts are historic while celebrating the launch of automatic enrollment in the investment holdings. Tropical storm Isaias moving closer to the Gulf Coast, gaining strength. It's currently about 480 miles southwest of the mouth of the Mississippi River. Forecasters expect the storm to strengthen into a hurricane by tomorrow, possibly backing winds of 100 miles per hour. Current projections show Isaias making landfall somewhere between New Orleans and Panama City. Tennessee lawmakers seeking execution changes after a lethal injection attempt on death row inmate Krista Pike failed twice last week.
3: Governor Bill Lee has paused all executions after the failed attempt and has ordered a third-party review of execution procedures. Also, the Tennessee Department of Correction Commissioner has resigned. House Speaker Cameron Sexton says the state will examine what went wrong as a failed attempt as renewed debate over capital punishment methods. Rich Thomason reporting.
1: And the Tennessee inmate Krista Pike is awake now and speaking. She's on a ventilator after the botched execution attempt. This is SRN News. All over America, there's a war over how culture has negatively impacted people of faith. But Christian Dallas-based nonprofit legal organization First Liberty Institute is ramping up efforts to defend Americans in their workplaces. Nathan Shackelford, spokesman for the F3 program launched by First Liberty, he says there are multiple challenges facing believers in their places of employment.
4: Hey, I work for this big company. What can I do with my faith? Can I, if they're asking me to work every Sunday, is there a way that I can ask for religious accommodation? Or, hey, if I'm a nurse and I don't want to perform any kind of abortion-related procedures, is there a way that I cannot do that? And so in the workplace, knowing what your rights are and knowing when your faith comes into conflict in your work, what you do to resolve that.
1: Shackelford adds that from job sites to college campuses, his group is ready to protect religious freedoms throughout the United States. More information is at the website firstliberty.org/F3. This is SRN News. The winner of the 2026 Nobel Prize in Physics announced.
5: He is a professor of the University of Wisconsin, Madison, USA.
1: And his name is Dr. Francis Hulsen. Ellen Moons with the Royal Swedish Academy of Sciences made the announcement. Professor Hulsen wins this year's prize for his work on Ice Cube Neutrino Observatory in the South Pole, as well as the discovery of high-energy neutrinos of astrophysical origin. Business reporter Monica Nelson talks about a sour deal for Starbucks.
6: A new lawsuit filed in federal court claims 8 Starbucks drinks advertised as sugar-free may not actually be sugar-free after all. The suit was brought by 3 customers and alleges some of the drinks contain between 13 and 21 grams of sugar in a venti serving. The drinks named in the lawsuit include hot and iced vanilla and caramel protein lattes, along with protein matcha beverages.
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7: Here's your Truth Radio WTGF 90.5 weather bug forecast for the Gulf Coast. Overnight, 30% chance of showers and thunderstorms, mostly cloudy with the low around 69. On Tuesday, 40% chance of showers and possible thunderstorms, mostly cloudy with the high near 82. 10% chance of showers before 7 p.m. on Tuesday night, mostly cloudy with the low around 68. On Wednesday, partly sunny with the high near 85, partly cloudy on Wednesday night with the low around 67. 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
2: Here's your Truth Radio WTGF 90.5 weather bug forecast for the Gulf Coast. Overnight, 30% chance of showers and thunderstorms, mostly cloudy with the low around 69. On Tuesday, 40% chance of showers and possible thunderstorms, mostly cloudy with the high near 82. 10% chance of showers before 7 p.m. on Tuesday night, mostly cloudy with the low around 68. On Wednesday, partly sunny with the high near 85, partly cloudy on Wednesday night with the low around 67. 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
1: With SRN News, I'm John Scott. President Trump brought his campaign rallies to San Antonio tonight, stumping for Texas Attorney General Ken Paxton, who's facing Democrat James Talarico in the race for U.S. Senate.
2: A vote for Talarico is a vote to turn Texas into a dirty, failing, crime-ridden third world dumping ground. And a vote for Ken Paxton is a vote to save Texas and defend everything that made Texas great and makes America great.
1: An 18-year-old Minnesota man being charged for allegedly plotting to carry out a mass casualty attack at the Mall of America.
3: The complaint charges Sheikh Dune Abdullahi Mohammed with acquiring an AK-47 assault rifle and 200 rounds of ammunition in order to commit a federal crime of terrorism.
1: That's U.S. Attorney Daniel Rosen. Mohammed targeted the mall during the Hmong Arts celebration on October 24th because he expected a large crowd. New York City's mayor is facing accusations of anti-Semitism for praising terrorists in the past, as well as in a comment to mark the third year anniversary of the Hamas terrorist attack on Israel.
4: Mayor Mamdani condemned the Hamas attack on Israel, in which nearly 1,200 people were murdered and more than 250 kidnapped. At the same time, he condemned Israel's response in Gaza, from which Hamas launched the attack.
1: Sarah Lee Kessler reporting. U.S. troops stationed in Okinawa are under a 30-day curfew after a local woman was allegedly murdered by a U.S. Marine. The head of the Marine Expeditionary Force says there will be a complete prohibition of alcohol consumption for the next 48 hours. That gives commanders time to train all service members, standards, discipline, and our responsibilities as members of the Okinawan community. This is SRN News. Every generation has an ideological gender gap, and Gen Z is no different.
5: A new poll from YouGov.com sheds light on how young men and women are shaped by certain historical moments and tend to diverge on issues of gender and reproductive rights. Gen Z women are more likely than Gen Z men to consider themselves feminist, identify as liberal and Democrat, and believe society should not return to traditional gender norms, according to the new poll. Bernie Bennett reporting.
1: While young women have been quickly adopting anti-patriarchal attitudes, the poll suggests some young men have started to feel alienated. One analyst says young men are desiring to return to more traditional roles. Social media algorithms magnify this by segregating young men and women, with young men highly susceptible to online influencers promoting anti-feminist messages. The poll also pointed out that many young women are outpacing their men counterparts in academic and professional achievement. This is SRN News. Things looking up again for spaceship maker Elon Musk.
6: SpaceX stock shot up 8% this week, making CEO and founder Elon Musk a trillionaire again. The jump comes as SpaceX has been benefiting from AI infrastructure and other related agreements, Starship and Neo Cloud government contracts. And Wall Street is headed for a record-shattering $90 billion year.
1: That's Monica Nelson. McDonald's facing a federal lawsuit accusing the company of using AI pricing tools that unfairly drive up menu prices. The proposed class action lawsuit claims the technology allows franchise locations to share non-public sales and pricing data, amounting to illegal price fixing. McDonald's denies the allegation, saying franchisees, not AI, set the menu prices and that its pricing tools are optional. The lawsuit comes as customers report paying significantly different prices for the same meals at different McDonald's. More details at srnnews.com.
7: Here's your Truth Radio WTGF 90.5 weather bug forecast for the Gulf Coast. Overnight, 30% chance of showers and thunderstorms, mostly cloudy with the low around 69. On Tuesday, 40% chance of showers and possible thunderstorms, mostly cloudy with the high near 82. 10% chance of showers before 7 p.m. on Tuesday night, mostly cloudy with the low around 68. On Wednesday, partly sunny with the high near 85, partly cloudy on Wednesday night with the low around 67. 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

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I believe.

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2: Here's your Truth Radio WTGF 90.5 weather bug forecast for the Gulf Coast. Overnight, 30% chance of showers and thunderstorms, mostly cloudy with the low around 69. On Tuesday, 40% chance of showers and possible thunderstorms, mostly cloudy with the high near 82. 10% chance of showers before 7 p.m. on Tuesday night, mostly cloudy with the low around 68. On Wednesday, partly sunny with the high near 85, partly cloudy on Wednesday night with the low around 67. 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
1: With SRN News, I'm John Scott. President Trump urging Texans to vote in the rapidly approaching midterm election.
2: So please pretend that I'm on the ballot. Get out and vote. Early voting begins October 19th and ends October 30th. Or just go vote election day. We don't care. Just, you got to get out and vote. You got to vote for Ken. You got to vote for Carlos. You got to vote for Dan Patrick. You got to vote for the group. You have great people.
1: The president, speaking at a rally in San Antonio, he went on to say, warn, that Texas will be destroyed if candidate James Tallarico wins the election. Record high diesel prices squeezing truckers and could mean higher prices for consumers. Here's Scott Carr.
3: The diesel industry's been struggling with rising costs of their own and a shrinking workforce. Users are paying a lot more than they were earlier in the year, right now around $8 a gallon. Trucking companies say they'll have to pass on the cost to buyers, while some operators are selling trucks or completely getting out of the business. President Trump has ordered agencies to look for ways to lower diesel prices, but analysts say that won't be a long-term solution, and they expect the higher fuel prices will reach grocery stores and other businesses in the months ahead. I'm Scott Carr.
1: A crew of four is closer to coming home after spending 6 months living in space.
4: Homecoming is a process for astronauts who've been living half a year in space.
5: The hatch is closed and we see the closed indication.
6: All right, we copy hatch closed.
4: NASA astronauts, including Commander Jessica Meir and pilot Jack Hathaway, are in their SpaceX Crew Dragon capsule along with colleagues from Russia and Europe. The four will spend a day orbiting the Earth before splashdown Thursday morning off the coast of San Diego. I'm Rory O'Neill.
1: This is SRN News. A Dallas-based Christian legal nonprofit is launching a new initiative to engage adults ages 20 to 40 in the fight to protect religious freedom across America. The program is called F3, short for Future of Faith and Freedom. Spokesman Nathan Shackelford says interest has already exceeded the organization's expectations.
7: And we already now have ambassadors from New York all the way over to San Diego and LA picking up really fast. Because I think people really want to understand what their rights, especially parents that have kids in public school, and they're worried about their kid being forced to read a book like one called My Shadow is Pink about a boy that feels like a girl on the inside.
1: Nathan Shackelford adds that there's also an urgent need to protect religious freedoms in workplaces all over the nation. More information on the F3 program can be found at the website firstliberty.org/F3. That's firstliberty.org/F3. This is SRN News. Wall Street closes lower on Wednesday.
8: It comes as the 10-year Treasury note yield reached its highest level, 5.29%, since April of 2002 today. Elsewhere, the minutes from the Federal Reserve's September meeting reveal that officials expect to raise interest rates again before the end of the year. Unclear exactly when that would be. At the closing bell, the Dow shed 341 points to 51,179. The S&P 500 fell 17 points to 7,801. And the NASDAQ dropped 61 points, closing at 27,538. With your market recap, I'm Sarah Lee Kessler.
1: Disney adding another option for football fans to watch Super Bowl 61. The company announced the big game in Los Angeles will be available to stream on Disney Plus when it takes place on Valentine's Day. More on these stories at Town Hall. SRN News.
9: Here's your Truth Radio WTGF 90.5 weather bug forecast for the Gulf Coast. Overnight, 30% chance of showers and thunderstorms, mostly cloudy with the low around 69. On Tuesday, 40% chance of showers and possible thunderstorms, mostly cloudy with the high near 82. 10% chance of showers before 7 p.m. on Tuesday night, mostly cloudy with the low around 68. On Wednesday, partly sunny with the high near 85, partly cloudy on Wednesday night with the low around 67. 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
2: Here's your Truth Radio WTGF 90.5 weather bug forecast for the Gulf Coast. Overnight, 30% chance of showers and thunderstorms, mostly cloudy with the low around 69. On Tuesday, 40% chance of showers and possible thunderstorms, mostly cloudy with the high near 82. 10% chance of showers before 7 p.m. on Tuesday night, mostly cloudy with the low around 68. On Wednesday, partly sunny with the high near 85, partly cloudy on Wednesday night with the low around 67. 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
1: With SRN News, I'm John Scott. The World Health Organization is pressing Russia on the unexplained death of an Irkutsk Research Anti-Plague Institute of Siberia and potential second incident. Lisa Taylor reports.
2: A 28-year-old researcher at the facility reportedly died from the pneumonic plague, and now there's reports of a second death. Ann Thompson with more.
3: Russian health authorities are investigating the death of that lab worker. It was attributed to a pneumonia of an unknown cause. The World Health Organization says the risk is low to the rest of Russia and Europe from her death.
2: WHO's director general said in a statement the agency asked Russian authorities to clarify what caused the severe case of pneumonia. He said the organization is still in contact with Russian officials and offered technical support, but is seeking additional information about the pathogen that prompted the public health response and reports involving a second employee. I'm Lisa Taylor.
1: Iran has escalated attacks on tankers in the Strait of Hormuz over the past several days. UK Maritime Trade Operations reporting there have been 9 attacks in the watery this month already. That's half the number in all of the month of September. There are now conflicting reports about disruptions Wednesday night at the October 7th memorial event in New York City.
4: The event at Union Square, which Mayor Mamdani attended, was to honor the 1,200 people killed in the Hamas attacks on Israel 3 years earlier. Every report indicated a large pro-Palestinian group heckled that vigil and booed Mamdani, calling him a traitor, despite Mamdani accusing Israel of genocide in Gaza earlier in the day. The New York Times reported the group delayed the vigil. The Daily News says the protesters, quote, swarmed the plaza, squared off with mourners, and occupied seats set aside for attendees. In New York, I'm Andrew Whitman.
1: This is SRN News. In the aftermath of Hurricane Polo, which hit hard in Mexico but also sent powerful storms into the plains and Midwest and flash flooding in parts of Texas, cleanup now underway. Relief efforts for people impacted by the hurricane are still kicking into high gear while FEMA and other governmental agencies are delivering aid. Christian charities like Samaritan's Purse are being bolstered by volunteer workers from churches and community groups. Samaritan's Purse President Franklin Graham say there are still long days of work ahead following any storm like this.
5: We need those volunteers. Pray for us. Pray that we will be strong, focused. You know, people are getting tired.
6: Right.
5: But I tell you what, this is what God has called us to do. This is what we were born to do. And we're just going to keep doing it and have joy doing it. I tell you what, I love what I do. Wouldn't want to change a thing.
1: That's Reverend Franklin Graham, president of North Carolina-based Samaritan's Purse. This is SRN News. The World Health Organization releasing first-ever guidelines to address the big rise in obesity among children.
7: The organization is recommending structured dietary and physical activity tailored to individuals or part of a program. It does not recommend pharmacy treatment or weight loss surgery that changes the digestive tract for children up to 9 years old. The World Health Organization is also calling on policymakers to make healthy diets and physical activity more accessible and affordable. The CDC says about 20% of U.S. children and adolescents have obesity. I'm Scott Pringle.
1: Broken toilets forcing a flight from Madrid to Dallas to divert to New York. The FAA said it happened Tuesday with nearly 300 people on board the 10-hour flight. The pilot told air traffic control at John F. Kennedy International Airport, "We have only 2 toilets operating on board for American 37. That plane usually has 8 bathrooms available." More details at srnnews.com.
8: Here's your Truth Radio WTGF 90.5 weather bug forecast for the Gulf Coast. Overnight, 30% chance of showers and thunderstorms, mostly cloudy with the low around 69. On Tuesday, 40% chance of showers and possible thunderstorms, mostly cloudy with the high near 82. 10% chance of showers before 7 p.m. on Tuesday night, mostly cloudy with the low around 68. On Wednesday, partly sunny with the high near 85, partly cloudy on Wednesday night with the low around 67. 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
2: Here's your Truth Radio WTGF 90.5 weather bug forecast for the Gulf Coast. Overnight, 30% chance of showers and thunderstorms, mostly cloudy with the low around 69. On Tuesday, 40% chance of showers and possible thunderstorms, mostly cloudy with the high near 82. 10% chance of showers before 7 p.m. on Tuesday night, mostly cloudy with the low around 68. On Wednesday, partly sunny with the high near 85, partly cloudy on Wednesday night with the low around 67. 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
1: With SRN News, I'm John Scott. Icy Isis strengthening into the first hurricane of the Atlantic season late Wednesday as it surged towards the U.S. Gulf Coast. A hurricane warning issued Wednesday for the northern Gulf Coast from Ocean Springs, Mississippi, across Alabama to Florida's Bay Gulf County line. Icy Isis, with maximum sustained winds of 75 miles per hour, located about 460 miles southwest of the mouth of the Mississippi. According to the National Hurricane Center, forecasters say they expect the hurricane to make landfall late Friday or early Saturday. The sprint of the midterms is continuing for President Trump.
2: But with your support, 27 days from now, we're going to crush Democrat communist James Talafrico. We're going to crush him at the ballot box. We're going to send Ken Paxton, who's, remember, he is perhaps the greatest attorney general in the United States of America.
1: President Trump on the road in San Antonio Wednesday night. He urged his supporters to get out and vote in the midterms. Two of the Cornell University students allegedly involved in the fraternity assault case remain on campus. More from Laura Wetters.
3: The university confirming two of the Cornell 7 frat brothers remain on campus and have been attending classes since being identified in that civil lawsuit. It was filed in September by the unidentified woman at the center of the case. As for the other men named in the litigation, two of them were expelled from the Ivy League school. Two were suspended for 2 years, and two others were required to study sexual harassment and write reflection papers. The seventh student has already graduated but was barred from returning to campus for 3 years. Laura Winters reporting.
1: This is SRN News. All over America, there's a war over how culture has negatively impacted people of faith. A Dallas-based Christian nonprofit legal organization, First Liberty Institute, is ramping up efforts to defend Americans in their workplaces. Nathan Shackelford is spokesman for the F3 program launched by First Liberty, and he says there are multiple challenges facing believers in their places of employment.
4: Hey, I work for this big company. What can I do with my faith? If they're asking me to work every Sunday, is there a way that I can ask for religious accommodation? Or, hey, if I'm a nurse and I don't want to perform any kind of abortion-related procedures, is there a way that I cannot do that? And so in the workplace, knowing what your rights are and knowing when your faith comes into conflict in your work, what you do to resolve that.
1: Shackelford adds that from job sites to college campuses, his group ready to protect religious freedoms throughout the U.S. More information can be found at the website firstliberty.org/F3. This is SRN News. The federal government aiming to manage invasive species and predators in the Golden State.
5: Federal wildlife officials euthanized 28,000 animals in California last year. They also dispersed about 1 million more around the state to control invasive species and protect people and pets. The news comes just as Governor Newsom restarted California's program to address conflicts with wildlife, especially as wolf and other predator populations grow. Nationwide, nearly 3 million animals were killed and another 25 million relocated. I'm Dina Kodiak.
1: California farm workers getting a pay increase thanks to a new state law starting January the 1st. Farm workers covered by the federal H-2A guest worker program will earn at least $19.75 an hour. That's up from $16.90. Opponents, including agricultural groups and growers, are warning of consequences, including higher production costs, which in turn will be passed on to consumers. More details at SRNNews.com.
6: Here's your Truth Radio WTGF 90.5 weather bug forecast for the Gulf Coast. Overnight, 30% chance of showers and thunderstorms, mostly cloudy with the low around 69. On Tuesday, 40% chance of showers and possible thunderstorms, mostly cloudy with the high near 82. 10% chance of showers before 7 p.m. on Tuesday night, mostly cloudy with the low around 68. On Wednesday, partly sunny with the high near 85, partly cloudy on Wednesday night with the low around 67. 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
2: Here's your Truth Radio WTGF 90.5 weather bug forecast for the Gulf Coast. Overnight, 30% chance of showers and thunderstorms, mostly cloudy with the low around 69. On Tuesday, 40% chance of showers and possible thunderstorms, mostly cloudy with the high near 82. 10% chance of showers before 7 p.m. on Tuesday night, mostly cloudy with the low around 68. On Wednesday, partly sunny with the high near 85, partly cloudy on Wednesday night with the low around 67. 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
1: With SRN News, I'm John Scott. President Trump brought his campaign rallies to San Antonio, stumping for Texas Attorney General Ken Paxton, who's facing Democrat James Tallarico in the race for U.S. Senate.
2: A vote for Tallarico is a vote to turn Texas into a dirty, failing, crime-ridden third world dumping ground. And a vote for Ken Paxton is a vote to save Texas and defend everything that made Texas great and makes America great.
1: An 18-year-old Minnesota man being charged for allegedly plotting to carry out a mass casualty attack at the Mall of America.
3: The complaint charges Sheikh Dune Abdullahi Mohammed with acquiring an AK-47 assault rifle and 200 rounds of ammunition in order to commit a federal crime of terrorism.
1: That's U.S. Attorney Daniel Rosen. Mohammed targeted the mall during the Hmong Art Celebration on October 24th because he expected a large crowd. ICE surging towards the U.S. Gulf Coast on Thursday after strengthening into the first hurricane of the Atlantic season. Forecasters warning ICE could bring damaging hurricane-force winds to parts of the Florida Panhandle, southern Alabama, and southern Mississippi. Texas has successfully carried out the nation's first execution since Tennessee's failed attempt at putting Krista Pike to death last week. 46-year-old Jamal Howard found guilty of capital murder in the 2000 killing of a convenience store clerk. He was put to death by lethal injection on Wednesday, receiving a fatal dose of phenobarbital. That's the same drug that Pike was given two doses of and survived. Elon Musk will be joining President Trump at the White House's Science, a new Golden Age Summit on Thursday. Trump will award Musk and other American innovators the nation's highest honors for scientific and technological achievement. This is SRN News. Every generation has an ideological gender gap, and Gen Z is no different.
4: A new poll from YouGov.com sheds light on how young men and women are shaped by certain historical moments and tend to diverge on issues of gender and reproductive rights. Gen Z women are more likely than Gen Z men to consider themselves feminist, identify as liberal and Democrat, and believe society should not return to traditional gender norms, according to the new poll. Bernie Bennett reporting.
1: But while young women have been quickly adopting anti-patriarchal attitudes, the poll suggests some young men have started to feel alienated. One analyst says young men are desiring to return to more traditional roles. Social media algorithms magnify this by segregating young men and women, with young men highly susceptible to online influencers promoting anti-feminist messages. The poll also pointed out that many young women are outpacing their men counterparts in academic and professional achievement. This is SRN News. October is Breast Cancer Awareness Month, and a health expert weighing in on what to do to reduce the risk of getting it.
5: Professor Cheryl Thompson studies cancer risk at the Penn State Cancer Institute and says knowing your family history is important.
6: If you have a strong family history or you're a close relative with breast cancer, you should consider possibly starting screening at an earlier age and or more frequently.
5: Thompson says maintaining a healthy weight, limiting alcohol consumption, and exercising regularly will reduce the risk of getting breast cancer. About 1 in 8 women in America will be diagnosed with breast cancer in their lifetime. I'm Scott Pringle.
1: A legal battle over college sports eligibility landing LSU and the Southeast Conference back in a Baton Rouge courtroom. The dispute centers on players like LSU soccer defender Jasmine Ferguson, who went back to the team under court orders after briefly turning professional. More details at srnnews.com.
7: Here's your Truth Radio WTGF 90.5 weather bug forecast for the Gulf Coast. Overnight, 30% chance of showers and thunderstorms, mostly cloudy with the low around 69. On Tuesday, 40% chance of showers and possible thunderstorms, mostly cloudy with the high near 82. 10% chance of showers before 7 p.m. on Tuesday night, mostly cloudy with the low around 68. On Wednesday, partly sunny with the high near 85, partly cloudy on Wednesday night with the low around 67. 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
2: Here's your Truth Radio WTGF 90.5 weather bug forecast for the Gulf Coast. Overnight, 30% chance of showers and thunderstorms, mostly cloudy with the low around 69. On Tuesday, 40% chance of showers and possible thunderstorms, mostly cloudy with the high near 82. 10% chance of showers before 7 p.m. on Tuesday night, mostly cloudy with the low around 68. On Wednesday, partly sunny with the high near 85, partly cloudy on Wednesday night with the low around 67. 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

that even time could never mend. Suddenly I lay on the scrap heap of humanity and no one cared. 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
1: With SRN News, I'm Rich Thomason in Washington. A late arrival, the first hurricane of the 2026 Atlantic hurricane season, is bulking up in the Gulf of America. Hurricane Isaias is forecast to slam the northern Gulf Coast between Mississippi and the Florida Panhandle tomorrow into Saturday. The feds are holding an 18-year-old who allegedly planned an attack on the Mall of America in Minneapolis. Investigators say the man had pledged allegiance to ISIS.
2: The FBI charging the 18-year-old Somali immigrant with plotting an anti-Semitic terrorist attack on the Mall of America, which is owned by a Jewish person. He was arrested after buying an AK-47 and 200 rounds of ammunition for $600 from an undercover FBI agent. The feds have been tracking him for almost 2 years while he was exchanging messages with a confidential informant.
1: Correspondent Laura Winters. The plague outbreak in Siberia. President Trump refuses to fuel speculation about it being linked to a bioweapons program.
3: Trump was asked the question by reporters in the Oval Office Wednesday, and he added, "Russia says they have it under control, but we'll find out." On Tuesday, Trump said he was anticipating a phone call with Russia's Vladimir Putin about the plague issue, but that hasn't happened yet. Russian officials said at first a woman at an anti-plague research institute died from an unspecified form of the disease, then later said the woman died from pneumonia. Secretary of State Marco Rubio on Tuesday called on Russia to be more transparent about the incident. I'm Mark Mayfield.
1: A federal appeals court panel is considering a lawsuit over Saudi Arabia's alleged role in the 9/11 attacks. Victims' families want Saudi Arabia held accountable for 9/11. They first filed suit back in 2004. Dow futures down 422 points. NASDAQ futures are off 175. This is SRN News. Dr. Erwin Lutzer is pastor emeritus of the Moody Church in Chicago. In an interview with correspondent Laurie Tratup of SRN News, Dr. Lutzer exposes the heart of America's cultural crisis as it impacts Christian pastors in pulpits all across our country.
4: We believe in the separation of church and state, but you cannot separate the state from morality. So I believe that pastors have the responsibility of preaching to all of those issues, you know, whether or not it's abortion, transgenderism, same-sex marriage. We preach about those issues, which today are deemed political, but they are, point in fact, very biblical.
1: Dr. Lutzer is the author of many books about embracing biblical truths, including The Eclipse of God, Our Nation's Disastrous Search for a More Inclusive Deity, and What We Must Do About It. It's available from Harvest House Publishers. This is SRN News. Friends and foes of Israel turned out in New York City, marking the third anniversary of the deadly Hamas terrorist attack in southern Israel.
5: In Morningside Heights, pro-Palestinian demonstrators once again made their presence known at the gates of Columbia University. Outside of City Hall, organizers claim Mayor Mamdani has been capitulating to Zionist pressures. Students also walked out of class at NYU demanding the university shut down its campus in Tel Aviv. Meanwhile, supporters of Israel held several morning events across the boroughs, along with a ceremony at Union Square Park calling for peace. In New York, I'm Lizzie Radabali.
1: Researchers looking to slow human aging have been spending a lot of time with a tortoise named Jonathan. He was hatched before the Civil War. DNA testing shows his cellular energy production is still remarkably youthful. Scientists hope to find out why. SRNnews.com.
6: Here's Truth Radio, WTGF 90.5, with a bug forecast for the Gulf Coast. For this morning, a mostly cloudy sky, mostly cloudy today, the high 86, partly to mostly cloudy tonight, the low 68. Hurricane Isaias will be making its approach on Friday. We'll see tropical storm to hurricane conditions coming in, and that'll last through the night on Friday night. High Friday 82, low Friday night 68. Clouds and gusty winds for Saturday, along with showers and thunderstorms, high 84. 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

Good morning. Welcome to Morning Devotions. I'm Willie Thompson. Our devotional today is entitled, What Wouldest Thou Have Me to Do, Lord?

In the book of 1 Kings, chapter 13, there is an account in which I call one of the saddest stories in all the Bible. It is the story of a young prophet being called of God to go speak to a king. The prophet obeys the voice of God. He delivers the message. He leaves the king, and he is going his way. But the young man sits down under a tree and is overtaken by a messenger from an older prophet. The old prophet sent for the young man to come and sit with him. The scriptures say in verse 14 of 1 Kings 13, "And he went after the man of God and found him sitting under an oak. And he said unto him, Art thou the man of God that camest from Judah? And he said, I am. Then he said unto him, Come home with me and eat bread. And he said, I may not return with thee, nor go in with thee. Neither will I eat bread nor drink water with thee in this place. In verse 17, for it was said of me, or said to me. Now notice this. It was said to me by the word of the Lord that thou shalt eat no bread nor drink water there, nor turn again to go by the way that thou camest. He said unto me, I'm a prophet also. Or he said unto him, rather, I am a prophet also, as thou art. And an angel spake unto me by the word of the Lord, saying, Bring him back with me into thine house, that he may eat bread and drink water. And here are these sad words. But he lied unto him. Now here's a young man who has been clearly instructed by the Lord what he is to do. He listens to a man who said, yes, I'm a prophet as you are. I receive instructions from the spiritual realm as you do. And I obey those instructions as you have done. Now, the young man had received instructions from the voice of the Lord, from the word of God. But the old prophet said, well, an angel spake unto me by the word of the Lord. Now, I don't doubt that an angel spoke to this man. Only problem is what kind of angel. An angel such as the devil, a ministering spirit, a fallen angel spoke to him and gave him instructions. Anytime anyone ever give you instructions contrary to the word of God, no matter how sweet they may sound, no matter how beautifully they may be dressed, no matter how well laid out the plan they are offering, if it's contrary to the word of God, those instructions have come to you from a fallen angel. You are being instructed contrary to the word of God, and God never contradicts himself. So this young man goes back with this old prophet who had said an angel had spoken unto him. Now the young man knew what the word of God was. And so he goes and finds himself having a shortened life. And we have a clear example in the scriptures for us today as to what happens to one who goes contrary to the word of God. So once you've been instructed by the Lord, seek no other counsel. Once it is clearly given in the word of God, never ask, well, what do you want me to do? Or what does this group want me to do? No, you have it settled that God has spoken from his word. And he doesn't contradict himself. You see, when the Lord instructs us, there are no obstructions with him, such as this small thing called the future. That's no problem for God to know what's in the future. You and I cannot see around the corner. We can't see one nanosecond into the future. God knows the tomorrows. There are no unknowns with God, such as disasters or storms along the way, and some, therefore, in which he would fail to prepare you for it. No, that's not the case at all. And there are no such things as deficiencies with God when he gives to us instructions when we would want to know his word. So listen, whatever the Lord has for you to do, it's going to be lawful.
In other words, it'll be according to the law of God, the written word of God. It's going to be God glorifying. It's not going to bring glory to man. It's not going to be something that will focus on the mind of man and man getting the glory. It will be something that will bring glory to the Lord. And it will be according to God's will. You see, God's will is made known to us through God's word. That's how we learn of God's way. So God's word, God's way, and God's will revealed in the word of God so that we might do God's work. What wouldst thou have me to do? Get your Bible out, read it, obey it, pray, obey it, as the Lord reveals his truth to you. He has a plan and a purpose for your life. Join us again for Morning Devotions. I'm Willie Thompson.

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2: Here's the truth rated WTGF 90.5 with a bug forecast for the Gulf Coast. For this morning, a mostly cloudy sky, mostly cloudy today, the high 86. Partly to mostly cloudy tonight, the low 68. Hurricane is the air as we'll be making its approach on Friday. We'll see tropical storm to hurricane conditions coming in, and that'll last through the night on Friday night. High Friday 82, low Friday night 68. Clouds and gusty winds for Saturday, along with showers and thunderstorms, high 84. 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
1: With SRN News, I'm Rich Thomason in Washington. An 18-year-old man, his parents immigrated from Somalia, is accused of plotting a deadly ISIS-inspired attack on the Mall of America near Minneapolis. The attack was foiled by the FBI, prompting President Trump to praise the Bureau for doing a great job.
2: The FBI says the 18-year-old pledged his allegiance to ISIS and was looking to shoot and kill people at the Mall of America, which is owned by a Jewish person. The suspect stating that even if he killed 30 people, no one would go there anymore. I want to harm the Jew. Minnesota U.S. Attorney Daniel Rosen.
3: He did purchase a firearm. He purchased an AK-47, four 30-round magazines, and I believe it was 200 rounds of ammunition. And it was after that purchase was completed that he was arrested immediately.
2: Laura Winters reporting.
1: Bloomington, Minnesota Police Chief Booker Hodges says the plot leaves him almost speechless. He does say that America is a great country, and that's something that ought to be taught to our young people. President Trump's latest campaign stop on behalf of Republicans in the midterm elections found him in San Antonio last evening, stumping for GOP Senate candidate Texas Attorney General Ken Paxton.
4: A vote for Telefrico is a vote to turn Texas into a dirty, failing, crime-ridden third world dumping ground. And a vote for Ken Paxton is a vote to save Texas and defend everything that made Texas great and makes America great.
1: Tomorrow, the president goes to central New York State with a Syracuse rally for GOP gubernatorial candidate Bruce Blakeman. People along the Gulf Coast, from Mississippi to the Florida Panhandle, are bracing for Hurricane Isaias, expected to hit tomorrow into Saturday. Wall Street, the Dow futures down 488 points, NASDAQ futures off 237. This is SRN News.
5: Foundations of Freedom, a look at America's founding principles and the leaders who shaped our nation.
6: Ronald Reagan believed freedom was more than a political system or a set of laws. In 1988, he said, "Freedom describes the God-given condition of the human soul." For Reagan, liberty was not something government created. It was something government was called to respect and to protect. That idea sits at the heart of the American experiment. Our rights do not come from rulers, institutions, or political majorities. They belong to us by nature and by God. And when we understand freedom that way, our responsibility becomes clearer. Government may protect liberty. Laws may preserve it, but neither can give us what was never theirs to grant. Freedom begins with the recognition that human dignity and liberty come before government, not from it.
1: It was a plumbing problem at 20,000 feet, a most unpleasant situation that forced a Madrid to Dallas flight to make an unscheduled landing in New York.
7: It happened Tuesday with nearly 300 people on board the 10-hour flight. The pilot told air traffic control at John F. Kennedy International Airport, quote, "We only have two potties operating on board for American 37. The plane usually has 8 bathrooms available. The flight was grounded in New York for more than 3 hours before continuing on to Dallas. I'm Monica Nelson.
1: USS Abraham Lincoln returns to its home port today, San Diego, ahead of the carrier strike group's official arrival. Secretary of War Hegseth flew out to visit the sailors and Marines who have been part of a 10-month deployment to the Middle East. It was a deployment marked by reports of dwindling supplies, poor morale, and multiple suicide attempts. Hegseth acknowledges it wasn't easy, but credits the crew with having changed the arc of history. More details, srnnews.com.
8: Here's Truth Radio, WTGF 90.5, with a bug forecast for the Gulf Coast. For this morning, a mostly cloudy sky, mostly cloudy today, the high 86. Partly to mostly cloudy tonight, the low 68. Hurricane Isaias will be making its approach on Friday. We'll see tropical storm to hurricane conditions coming in, and that'll last through the night on Friday night. High Friday 82, low Friday night 68. Clouds and gusty winds for Saturday, along with showers and thunderstorms, high 84. 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
9: Good Thursday morning. Good news, the earlier accident, I-10 eastbound near Pensacola Boulevard is cleared, but there's a new accident, Highway 90 at Eaton Drive there in Milton, that does involve injuries. Emergency vehicles headed to the scene. Still no problems through the downtown Pensacola area and looking good on the interstate. This traffic report's been brought to you by the Cart Doctor at 5683 Highway 90 West in Theodore, Alabama, online at cartdr.com. It's Kenny with Coastal Traffic on WTGF 90.5, where the truth goes forth.

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0: Here's your Truth Radio, WTGF 90.5, with a bug forecast for the Gulf Coast. For this morning, a mostly cloudy sky, mostly cloudy today, the high 86. Partly to mostly cloudy tonight, the low 68. Hurricane is the air as we'll be making its approach on Friday. We'll see tropical storm to hurricane conditions coming in, and that'll last through the night on Friday night. High Friday 82, low Friday night 68. Clouds and gusty winds for Saturday, along with showers and thunderstorms, high 84. 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
3: Good Thursday morning. Good news, the earlier accident, I-10 eastbound near Pensacola Boulevard, is cleared, but there's a new accident, Highway 90 at Eaton Drive there in Milton, that does involve injuries. Emergency vehicles headed to the scene. Still no problems through the downtown Pensacola area and looking good on the interstate. This traffic report's been brought to you by the Cart Doctor at 5683 Highway 90 West in Theodore, Alabama, online at cartdr.com. It's Kenny with Coastal Traffic on WTGF 90.5, where the truth goes.

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1: SRN News, I'm Rich Thomason in Washington. The FBI is being applauded by President Trump for thwarting an alleged ISIS-inspired plot to attack a major American shopping center in a Minneapolis suburb.
2: An 18-year-old in Minnesota charged in connection with plotting a terrorist attack in support of ISIS. The feds say he purchased an AK-47 and 200 rounds of ammunition and was looking to shoot and kill people at the Mall of America, which is owned by a Jewish person. The U.S. attorney in Minnesota says the teen stated that even if he killed 30 people, no one would go there anymore. I want to harm the Jew, just like the brother others in Australia, Bondi Beach, harmed the Jews. Laura Winters reporting.
1: President Trump continues stressing the importance of keeping nuclear arms out of the hands of Iran. It's something that some Democratic politicians apparently do not appreciate.
3: Speaking in San Antonio last night, Trump says he wants to make sure Iran does not get nuclear weapons.
4: You want to see a horror show? You want to see problems? Let them hit San Diego. Let them hit Los Angeles, and you want to see some bad things happen. You want to see a country that would be in free fall. We're not going to let that happen. We protect our cities. We protect our country. We're not letting that happen.
3: After that comment, Los Angeles Mayor Karen Bass accused the president of making us, quote, look ridiculous on a world stage and of giving Iran, in her words, the green light to attack our cities. I'm Tammy Trujillo.
1: The first hurricane of the 2026 Atlantic hurricane season is building strength out in the Gulf of America. It's bearing down on the Gulf Coast. Hurricane Isaias is forecast to slam the northern Gulf Coast between Mississippi and the Florida Panhandle tomorrow into Saturday. Hurricane and storm surge warnings are up for parts of the Gulf Coast. On Wall Street, the Dow futures down 458 points. This is SRN News. Filmmaker Tim Mahoney's movie Patterns of Evidence, The Israel Dilemma, taps into biblical history in two ways, with archaeological artifacts that verify the truth of Scripture, as well as archival video from in-person interviews he conducted with many top leaders throughout Israel over a dozen years ago, brought to light after the October 7th Hamas attack on Israel.
5: We talked about the nation of Israel, how it came to be. We talked about the covenant. We talked about all these things. And for the last 17 years, those interviews were sitting in a vault waiting for the time to happen. And sadly, when Israel was attacked in October, I said, I need to make a film. So I looked at it and I thought, no, what we have here is the Israel dilemma. Does God have a relationship with the Jewish people and the nation of Israel?
1: Mahoney's film, part of his ongoing Patterns of Evidence archaeological series, was ironically prompted in part by the modern-day tragedy of October 7th. This is SRN News. World Health Organization releasing first-ever guidelines that are aimed at addressing a big rise in childhood obesity.
3: The organization is recommending structured dietary and physical activity tailored to individuals or part of a program. It doesn't recommend pharmacy treatment or weight loss surgery that changes the digestive tract for children under the age of 9. The World Health Organization is also calling on policymakers to make healthy diets and physical activity more accessible and more affordable. The CDC says about 20% of U.S. children and adolescents are obese. I'm Tammy Trujillo.
1: A Texas judge says death row inmate John Allen Rubio is competent to be executed next month. The ruling was issued yesterday by a state district judge in Brownsville. Rubio was sentenced to death after being convicted of capital murder in the 2003 deaths of his three children. The judge says his review of evaluation shows that Rubio is fully aware of what he did. More details at SRNnews.com.
6: Here's Truth Radio WTGF 90.5 with a bug forecast for the Gulf Coast. For this morning, a mostly cloudy sky, mostly cloudy today, the high 86, partly to mostly cloudy tonight, the low 68. Hurricane Isaias will be making its approach on Friday. We'll see tropical storm to hurricane conditions coming in, and that'll last through the night on Friday night. High Friday 82, low Friday night 68. Clouds and gusty winds for Saturday, along with showers and thunderstorms, high 84. 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
7: Good morning and welcome to your early Thursday. Florida Highway Patrol still working an accident there in Milton. It did involve injuries there at Highway 90 at Eaton Drive. North of Pensacola, new accident. Highway 97 at North Century Boulevard. Looks like it involves a roadblock as well. with the hurricane likely to be in our area sometime tomorrow evening or tomorrow afternoon. Definitely want to take today to prepare, as we are especially expecting to see very likely possibility of being without power. This traffic report's been brought to you by the 2026 Greek Fest coming up in the Annunciation Greek Orthodox Church, October 15th through the 17th, online at GreekFestMobile.com. It's Kenny with Coastal Traffic on WTGF 90.5, where the truth goes forth.
8: Would you consider him to whom we will all give an account, the Lord Jesus Christ? God's great desire for us all is that we would see him for who he is. Every single unbeliever is one whom God actively loves and earnestly desires that they would trust him for salvation, then learn to love him and serve him. He told Moses to write about his desire for us all this way in Deuteronomy 32:29. Oh, that they were wise, that they understood this, that they would consider their latter end. Earlier, God refers to those who will not believe on him as void of counsel and having no understanding. To be void of counsel is to be empty of the wisdom that would show us the truth. To have no understanding is to be cloudy in judgment about God and the good he wants to do for us all. Void of counsel and having no understanding ignores the magnitude of who God is and relegates him to be one who means nothing and is to be ignored. They don't understand his absolute holiness that we have offended with our sins. They are void of good sense when they ignore his justice that must punish all sins. They could care less that he loved them so much that he died to pay for their sins so they could be with him in glory. They have no concern that he graciously offers eternal life as a gift. Yet God still loves them and wants them to be wise, to understand, and to consider their latter end. Whether those in unbelief accept it or not, the fact remains that every one of us have one of two latter ends. Those who refuse to believe on him or substitute something else to rest their faith upon will face the latter end of darkness, eternal death, and destruction in hell. To substitute faith in him, to trust in one's own good works or religion or baptism or family heritage is another way of refusing to trust his gift for us, the Lord Jesus Christ. Those who choose to believe on him, to depend upon him alone for their final destiny, face the certainty of life with him forever in a glorious place called heaven. In Psalm 116:15, he says that precious in the sight of the Lord is the death of his saints. When every saint, speaking of all believers in Jesus Christ, dies, they will open their eyes in glory to see the one who loved them and saved them, and their joy and love will show in their eyes. That will be precious to the Lord. But on the other hand, he says in Ezekiel 33:11, I have no pleasure in the death of the wicked, but that the wicked turn from his way and live. Turn ye from your evil ways, for why will ye die? In other words, when the believer or the unbeliever dies, God is there and responds emotionally. He considers it precious to see the believer face to face. But he has no pleasure but sadness for every unbeliever who said no for the last time to be separated from him forever. I'm Gary Dickman, encouraging you to be wise, to understand this, to consider your latter end. So consider him and all he has done for you out of his love for you. Then trust him as Savior so you can know that your latter end will be precious in his eyes.

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2: Here's the Truth Radio WTGF 90.5 with a bug forecast for the Gulf Coast. For this morning, a mostly cloudy sky, mostly cloudy today, the high 86. Partly to mostly cloudy tonight, the low 68. Hurricane Isaias will be making its approach on Friday. We'll see tropical storm to hurricane conditions coming in, and that'll last through the night on Friday night. High Friday 82, low Friday night 68. Clouds and gusty winds for Saturday, along with showers and thunderstorms, high 84. 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
3: Coast. Good morning and welcome to your early Thursday. Florida Highway Patrol still working an accident there in Milton. It did involve injuries there at Highway 90 at Eaton Drive. North of Pensacola, new accident. Highway 97 at North Century Boulevard. Looks like it involves a roadblock as well. With the hurricane likely to be in our area sometime tomorrow evening or tomorrow afternoon, definitely want to take today to prepare, as we are especially expecting to see very likely possibility of being without power. This traffic report's been brought to you by the 2026 Greek Fest coming up in the Annunciation Greek Orthodox Church, October 15th through the 17th, online at GreekFestMobile.com. It's Kenny with Coastal Traffic on WTGF 90.5, where the truth goes forth.

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1: With SRN News, I'm Rich Thomason in Washington. Parts of the Gulf Coast are readying for the arrival of the first hurricane of this Atlantic hurricane season. Hurricane Isaias is forecast to hit the northern Gulf Coast between Mississippi and the Florida Panhandle tomorrow into Saturday. The storm could slam oil producers and refiners.
2: The forecast puts Isaias on a track through parts of the Gulf that are populated with oil drilling platforms and potentially some refineries, too.
3: Well, we're certainly on high alert.
2: Chet Thompson is president of the American Fuel and Petrochemical Manufacturers. He says they know the drill.
3: We've gone through these storms before. We are well prepared. History shows that we bounce back very quickly.
2: Isaias could cut oil production in the Gulf roughly 10% or about 185,000 barrels per day. I'm Rory O'Neill.
1: A Nashville judge is ordering Tennessee to preserve evidence from the failed execution of a death row inmate.
4: Krista Pike remains hospitalized, shackled at both feet and by her right arm to the hospital bed, according to attorney Randy Spivey.
5: She has a blood clot in one of her arms. She has pneumonia. She is not able to swallow yet, so she has not eaten. She cannot move either of her arms. Both of her arms and hands are tremendously swollen, and we do not know what, if any, function she will regain in her arms.
4: Spivey says attorneys were told Pike was brain dead on Monday night and that life support would be removed, but she woke up Tuesday morning and began talking. I'm Paul Miles.
1: The 18-year-old son of Somali immigrants is under arrest, accused of plotting an ISIS-inspired attack on Minnesota's Mall of America. The alleged plot was foiled by the FBI. Elon Musk will join President Trump today at the White House. It's a summit on science. The Dow futures down 356. This is SRN News. Since 1995, the nonprofit organization Christian Solidarity International has been working on the ground in Sudan to liberate Christians and other non-Muslims forced into slavery by Islamist militiamen. But Salem Radio Network talk show host Kevin McCullough says thousands more modern-day slaves are still in need of rescue today.
6: It is horrific, it is torturous, and it has been these women's lives for the last however many years they've been in custody. What is amazing is that as we are able to liberate them, and just with the efforts of my show over the last 10 years, we've seen almost 4,000 lives liberated. Story after story, the woman says, thank you, God, thank you for the American who helped set us free. Thank you for the American church who got us home safely. Now please don't stop until we get all of the others.
1: McCullough adds that full information on how listeners can help free more slaves is available on his website at kevinchow.com. This is SRN News. An assisted suicide program north of the border appears to be loosening the guidelines that determine who is eligible to die.
7: Canada's Medical Assistance in Dying program is government-backed assisted suicide. Officials approved a woman's request to die because she could no longer cook for her family. The approval was not tied to a terminal illness. Critics, including doctors, say the system has gone too far, signing off on loneliness, poverty, and other conditions that are not terminal, often without the counseling the rules call for. Those critics warn the program is now being used as a way out of hardship, not just end-of-life care. Willie Nelson, Washington.
1: The USS Abraham Lincoln returns to its home port today in San Diego ahead of the carrier strike group's official arrival. Secretary of War Hegseth flew out to visit the sailors and Marines who have been part of the long 10-month deployment to the Middle East. Hegseth says that it wasn't easy, but he credits the crew with having changed the arc of history. More details at srnnews.com.
8: Here's Truth Radio WTGF 90.5 with a bug forecast for the Gulf Coast. For this morning, a mostly cloudy sky, mostly cloudy today, the high 86. Partly to mostly cloudy tonight, the low 68. Hurricane Isaias will be making its approach on Friday. We'll see tropical storm to hurricane conditions coming in, and that'll last through the night on Friday night. High Friday 82, low Friday night 68. Clouds and gusty winds for Saturday, along with showers and thunderstorms, high 84. 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
9: Thursday morning, we're starting to see a little slowdown. I-10 headed eastbound between Pine Forest Road and Pensacola Boulevard. Just traffic volume. Florida Highway Patrol still working accidents. Highway 90 at Eaton Drive with injuries in Milton. And north of Pensacola there, Highway 97 and North Century Boulevard. That accident does have a roadblock. No accidents right now in downtown Pensacola. But today is a day of preparation for the storm as it heads our way tomorrow. This traffic report brought to you by the Cart Doctor at 5683 Highway 90 West in Theodore, Alabama. Online at cartdr.com. I'm Kenny with Coastal Traffic on WTGF 90.5, where the truth goes forth.
0: It's now time for the Voice of Victory broadcast, brought to you 7 days a week by Faith Baptist Church. 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
10: For I am not ashamed of the gospel of Christ, for it is the power of God unto salvation to everyone that believeth, to the Jew first and also to the Greek. The Bible tells us that the gospel is the power of God unto salvation, for therein is revealed the righteousness of God from faith to faith. As it is written, the just shall live by faith. We learn some things about Christ. We learn some more things about Christ. We learn who He is. We learn why He died. We learn that He's a lamb without blemish. We learn that He satisfied the demands of a holy God. We believe that God said He would impute or count to you the righteousness of God. He would lay to your account the righteousness of Himself. That is the person of the Lord Jesus Christ. Man, that's salvation. That's good news. That's something to shout about. All right, we're in Matthew 24. Take your Bibles, go to Matthew chapter 24. And let's begin reading right here, Matthew chapter number 24. The disciples came to the Lord, went out and departed from the temple. As the disciples came to Him to show Him the buildings of the temple, and Jesus said unto them, "See ye not these things? Verily I say unto you, there shall not be left here one stone upon another that shall not be thrown down." If you want another account of this, a deeper account, or a more detailed account of the destruction of the temple in Jerusalem in AD 70, read Mark chapter 13 and also Luke chapter 21. All right, now we go from verse 2 to verse 3. "And as He sat upon the Mount of Olives, the disciples came unto Him privately, saying, Tell us, when shall these things be, and what shall the sign of Thy coming and the end of the world?" All right, we have a Jewish question that demands a Jewish answer. And all the Old Testament knew was the kingdom. They didn't know anything about the church. The church is a mystery. That we are that interruption between the 69th and 70th week of Daniel. I mean, that's pretty obvious, isn't it? And when God's through with the church in this particular economy, He'll take the bride out. He'll take the church out. He'll resume that 70th week as given there in Revelation chapter number 6 all the way through Revelation 19. Now, the Lord's prophecy is being fulfilled, of course, throughout this present age. As you look at Matthew chapter 23, verse 37, "O Jerusalem, Jerusalem, thou that killest the prophets, and stonest them which are sent unto thee, how often would I have gathered thy children together, even as a hen gathereth her chickens under her wings, and ye would not." Listen to these verses. "Behold, your house is left unto you desolate. For I say unto you, ye shall not see me henceforth till you say, Blessed is he that cometh in the name of the Lord." You know when Israel's going to say that? When he comes back in Revelation chapter number 19. On a white horse to establish his kingdom, you see. So things are being fulfilled now. And we see that some things are happening in Matthew chapter 24 that people try to confuse with today. We talk about wars and rumors of wars and famines and pestilences and earthquakes and so on. Well, we know that these are happening now, but they actually intensify in the 70th week. If you study your Bible and you go to Revelation chapter number 6, I think everyone under the sound of my voice would agree that Revelation chapter 6 is in the first 3.5 years of the tribulation. If you will look at these particular pestilences and famines and earthquakes in Matthew chapter 24, they harmonize with Revelation chapter number 6. Revelation chapter 6, 3 and 4 and 5 and 6, we see these particular seals that are being broken by the Lord Jesus Christ, or as the scroll is being broken, the seals are being broken. You'll find that these things correspond to what he's talking about in Matthew 24. So it's obvious that we're having wars and rumors. Did you know we've been having wars since Cain and Abel? Think about that. There's been famines, there's been pestilences. We can go back to the famine in Joseph's day when he went down to Egypt and predicted that famine with Pharaoh and how the children of the Hebrew children had to come down and live in Goshen. We could go on and on and on with famines and earthquakes. We can talk about the great earthquake in Uzziah's day. They've been happening. Why? Because this world that we live on, which is round, by the way, we find that this world is reeling and rocking to be set free. To be set free, not only as a creature, according to Romans 8, but creation itself is wanting to be set free. So it's on a collision course with destruction. And so we know these things are happening, but they're going to intensify during this seven-year tribulation period, you see. All right, now Matthew leaves the destruction of the temple to Luke and Mark, and he begins to answer the latter question there in verse number 3. Give me the sign of your coming, Lord, and the end of the world. Well, in Matthew, no one is led away captive, but rather there's a gathering of the elect. If you'll notice, after the destruction of the temple in AD 70, they were beginning to go scattered into all the nations. Well, in Matthew 24, we got a gathering. So here we're talking specifically about the 70th week of Daniel. And I want you to notice, too, now, the synoptic gospels. When I say synoptic gospels, you know that I'm speaking of Matthew, Mark, and Luke. The synoptic gospels know of no other coming of the Lord than his visible return to Jerusalem. And connected with his return, we have the blessings and judgment. And now his coming from the church, his coming for the church is different. Is different. You can't help but notice in 1 Thessalonians chapter number 4, he comes in the air. He don't come to the earth. Zechariah 14 says that he'll stand on the Mount of Olives in the second coming, the visible coming of the Lord Jesus Christ. With his saints, he'll come to this earth. But now in 1 Thessalonians, we find we meet him in the air, you see. And so we meet him, the translated saints and resurrected church age saints together. So you see, the resurrection is no mystery. The Old Testament speaks of it, but nowhere in the Bible was a translation mentioned of a large, such a large quantity or capacity of people. And you say, well, there's not going to be that many people. Well, I guarantee you there's going to be eight or more. Amen. The Bible said so in the days of Noah. But anyway, we'll get to that here just in a moment. I know I'm going, and the Bible said, I will be caught up in the clouds. In Revelation 19, I'm coming back from heaven with him in the clouds. So you see, there's a big difference there. 1 Corinthians chapter 15, verse 51, 52. We're going to be changed in a moment, the twinkling of an eye, at the rapture. Now, the question is when does the rapture take place? Well, you can go to Revelation chapter number 1. You have a perfect division there in verse 18 and 19. The things which you've seen, the things which are, and the things which shall be hereafter. And the hereafter starts in Revelation chapter 4. We see the 24 elders sitting around the throne of God. And of course, 24 and the elders and how they're clothed and with crowns is indicative of church age saints. In that, we've trusted Christ, our robes have been washed in the blood, we're in white robes, and also the crowns, it's not the diadem as the Lord Jesus Christ is wearing, but the crown mentioned in Revelation 4 is Stephanus, which means that we've already been before the judgment seat of Christ. So we're in heaven. We're in heaven when this all takes place. The church is taken out. And a lot of people say, well, you know, you people that believe in a pre-trib rapture, you're just a bunch of cowards. No, we're not cowards. No, not. Don't even. It's that God loves his bride so much. When he's through with this economy, he made his vows to the bride a long time ago. And he's taken care of his bride. He's taken his bride out while his wrath is poured out upon the world. And the wrath, if you'll read in the end of Revelation chapter number 6, the wrath is from God is come. And if you agree that Revelation 6 is in the first 3.5 years, then you know the wrath comes. People say, well, I thought there was peace in the first 3.5 years. Well, there is with Israel, but not with the Gentiles. Gentiles are going to be at war with each other. Read about it. I mean, we're going to, you know, the Antichrist is going to come, then he's going to take out some kings, and some are going to be added, and he's going to have 10 that brings him to the zenith of his power, and then he's going to cut off religion. You know, it's just, read the book of Revelation. So we're talking the wrath of God coming during the first 3.5 years. And then if you go to 2 Thessalonians, and the only way you're going to get all this together probably is get you a copy of this message, ask the radio station to give you a copy. But in 2 Thessalonians, he who now led us, chapter 2, he who now letteth will let till he be taken out of the way, then shall that wicked be revealed. Well, the Antichrist is revealed at the signing of the covenant. How do I know that? Because I've read Daniel chapter 9, and so have you. So have you, radio friend. You know these things already. He signs a covenant. That's the beginning of that 70th week. All right, back in Matthew 24. We know that he's going to come in power and great glory. That's what the Old Testament saints knew. It harmonizes with the Old Testament saints. It harmonizes with the Old Testament scripture. It harmonizes with Matthew 24. It harmonizes with Revelation chapter number 6 to Revelation chapter number 18-19. So it all fits together if you look at it like that. His coming in power and great glory. Every eye is going to see him. We know that. Revelation 1:7. We know Revelation 19, he's coming back on a white horse. His saints is coming with him. Philippians chapter 2, every knee is going to bow. And after wicked nations are taken out, then he is going to set up his kingdom and rule and reign for 1,000 years. How do I know the wicked nations are taken out? Well, the Battle of Armageddon, which you can read right here in Matthew 24, verse 36 through 41 as well. Now, the question by the disciples in verse number 4 is not the Christian age, but the Jewish age. So a Jewish question demands a Jewish answer. And again, the Old Testament saints knew nothing about a church. They didn't. The church is a mystery. You and I are the mystery form of the kingdom. If you're saved and born again, you're in the body of Christ, we're that mystery form of the kingdom. And God's actually going to set up his literal kingdom one day for 1,000 years. That's going to happen when he comes back. So the questions by the disciples in verse number 4 of Matthew 24 is not the Christian age, but the Jewish age, which is the end of that 70th week. Now, note that such an age ending predicts the entire Old Testament prophetic world. Jerusalem is the center of tribulation, and when the height of that tribulation is reached, the heavens and the earth is shaken, and then Jesus Christ, our mighty God and Savior, will appear. Now, this suffering is not identified with the church. Matthew 24 is not identified with the church. It's a time of Jacob's trouble, according to Jeremiah chapter 30, verse 7. The bride's been called out. And God's still calling out among the Gentiles a people for his name, that is the church, according to Acts 15:14. We are still in the church age. That's why Paul says, don't let anyone mislead you, whether by word or by letter, even by signing my name to it, Paul said, and sending it out. Now, that day will not come until there's a falling away first. And you can read 2 Thessalonians. So God's still calling out today a people for his name. That when the church is taken out, then as we look at Matthew 24 as a purely tribulational chapter, that 70th week chapter, then there's perfect harmony. There's perfect harmony between the three. What three? The Old Testament prophecy, Matthew 24, and Revelation 4 through 19. All right? Now, the first one half of that end of the last week of Daniel, we talk about all the way up to verse 15. We get to verse number 15 in Matthew 24. We know that's a date setter. You say, you setting dates? No, I'm not setting one. Just listen to this. So, Matthew 24, when ye therefore shall see the abomination of desolation spoken of by Daniel the prophet stand in the holy place, whoso readeth, let him understand. We know that Daniel mentioned in the middle of the week in Daniel 9:27 that the Antichrist was going to break the covenant, and then the devil was going to unleash his fury against Israel. He's kicked out of heaven in Revelation chapter 12. Now, we know that he was kicked out back in Isaiah and Ezekiel, and he took a third of the angels with him. But in Revelation chapter number 12, he is kicked out of heaven as the accuser of the brethren. The Bible says in Revelation 12, he knows his time is short, so there he is. He's rolling up his sleeves, as it were, and Israel is going to see the Antichrist, the devil, for who he really is. He hates God. He hates God's people. He hates the church. He hates anything to do with the blood and salvation of Christ. He hates it. He can't stand it. And he's going to know that his time is short, and then he unleashes, as it were, hell. After Revelation, after Matthew 24:15, there's some things that are happening. I hope you'll tune in. We'll talk a little bit more about it. God bless you is my prayer. Amen.
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8: Here's the Truth Radio, WTGF 90.5, with a bug forecast for the Gulf Coast. For this morning, a mostly cloudy sky, mostly cloudy today, the high 86. Partly to mostly cloudy tonight, the low 68. Hurricane Isaias will be making its approach on Friday. We'll see tropical storm to hurricane conditions coming in, and that'll last through the night on Friday night. High Friday 82, low Friday night 68. Clouds and gusty winds for Saturday, along with showers and thunderstorms, high 84. 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
9: Actually moving along pretty well at this point on the interstate. No accidents or delays there towards Pensacola Boulevard on I-10. Still have some accidents. Highway 29 just north of Beck's Lake Road, a new accident there. In Milton, Highway 90 at Eaton Road, that earlier issue with injuries still being worked. But a new one, Highway 87 at Granny Drive, that's just south of I-10. Looks like that accident involves roadblock as well. This traffic report's been brought to you by the Battle House Hotel and Spa in downtown Mobile. Their number is 251-415-3081. It's Kenny with Coastal Traffic on WTGF 90.5, where the truth goes for.
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1: With SRN News, I'm Rich Thomason in Washington. A late arrival, the first hurricane of the 2026 Atlantic hurricane season, is gaining strength in the Gulf of America. Hurricane Isaias is forecast to slam the northern Gulf Coast between Mississippi and the Florida Panhandle tomorrow into Saturday. The feds are holding an 18-year-old who allegedly planned an attack on the Mall of America near Minneapolis. Investigators say the man had pledged allegiance to ISIS.
2: The FBI charging the 18-year-old Somali immigrant with plotting an anti-Semitic terrorist attack on the Mall of America, which is owned by a Jewish person. He was arrested after buying an AK-47 and 200 rounds of ammunition for $600 from an undercover FBI agent. The feds have been tracking him for almost 2 years while he was exchanging messages with a confidential informant.
1: Correspondent Laura Winters. That plague outbreak in Siberia, President Trump refuses to fuel speculation about it possibly being linked to a bioweapons program.
3: Trump was asked the question by reporters in the Oval Office Wednesday, and he added, Russia says they have it under control, but we'll find out. On Tuesday, Trump said he was anticipating a phone call with Russia's Vladimir Putin about the plague issue, but that hasn't happened yet. Russian officials said at first a woman at an anti-plague research institute died from an unspecified form of the disease, then later said the woman died from pneumonia. Secretary of State Marco Rubio on Tuesday called on Russia to be more transparent about the incident. I'm Mark Mayfield.
1: A federal appeals court panel is considering a lawsuit over Saudi Arabia's alleged role in the 9/11 attacks. Victims' families want the Saudis held accountable for 9/11, and they first filed suit back in 2004. On Wall Street, the Dow is down 341 points. NASDAQ is off 81. This is SRN News. Dr. Erwin Lutzer is pastor emeritus of the Moody Church in Chicago. In an interview with correspondent Lori Tratup of SRN News, Dr. Lutzer exposes the heart of America's cultural crisis as it impacts Christian pastors and pulpits all across our country.
4: We believe in the separation of church and state, but you cannot separate the state from morality. So I believe that pastors have the responsibility of preaching to all of those issues, you know, whether or not it's abortion, transgenderism, same-sex marriage. We preach about those issues, which today are deemed political, but they are, point in fact, very biblical.
1: Dr. Lutzer is author of many books about embracing biblical truths, including The Eclipse of God, Our Nation's Disastrous Search for a More Inclusive Deity and What We Must Do About It. It's available from Harvest House Publishers. And this is SRN News. Friends and foes of Israel turning out in New York City to mark the third anniversary of the deadly Hamas terrorist attack in southern Israel.
5: In Morningside Heights, pro-Palestinian demonstrators once again made their presence known at the gates of Columbia University. Outside of City Hall, organizers claim Mayor Mamdani has been capitulating to Zionist pressures. Students also walked out of class at NYU demanding the university shut down its campus in Tel Aviv. Meanwhile, supporters of Israel held several morning events across the boroughs, along with a ceremony at Union Square Park calling for peace. In New York, I'm Lizzie Radabali.
1: Researchers looking to slow human aging have been spending a lot of time with a tortoise named Jonathan, hatched before the Civil War. DNA tests show his cellular energy production is still remarkably youthful, and scientists are hoping to find out why. More details, SRNnews.com.
6: Here's Truth Radio, WTGF 90.5, with a bug forecast for the Gulf Coast. For this morning, a mostly cloudy sky, mostly cloudy today, the high 86. Partly to mostly cloudy tonight, the low 68. Hurricane Isaias will be making its approach on Friday. We'll see tropical storm to hurricane conditions coming in, and that'll last through the night on Friday night. High Friday 82, low Friday night 68. Clouds and gusty winds for Saturday, along with showers and thunderstorms, high 84. 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
7: One more look at traffic here on your Thursday and the day to prepare for the storm that's coming tomorrow. Looks like we are moving along well on the interstate. Still some accidents. Highway 29 just north of Beck's Lake Road, north of I-10. And in Milton, an accident. Highway 87 at Granny Drive, but they just cleared the roadway. No problems right now through downtown Pensacola, but you can expect to possibly see long lines at the gas station, so plan ahead. This traffic report's been brought to you by the Battle House Hotel and Spa in downtown Mobile. Their number is 251-415-3081. It's Kenny with Coastal Traffic on WTGF 90.5, where the truth goes forth.
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9: God answers our prayers one of three ways: yes, wait, or no. When God says yes, we rejoice. When God says wait, we learn patience. When God says no, we are reminded that He is God, because if God couldn't say no, then He wouldn't be God, we would be. As our loving Father, He says no to His children, and we submit to His will. As our King, He says no, and we bow our knee. In 1 Corinthians 12, Paul asks God three times to remove a thorn in the flesh, and essentially, God says no. But God told Paul, "I will give you grace to handle your trial." Sometimes God says no to our request, but then He says yes to sufficient grace to help in the time of need.
8: That was James C. Johnson. He serves as the pastor of North Stone Baptist Church in Pensacola, Florida. For more Strength for Life, please visit our website, strengthforlife.church.

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1: With SRN News, I'm Rich Thomason in Washington. An 18-year-old American man of Somali descent is accused of plotting an ISIS-inspired attack on the Mall of America near Minneapolis.
2: Sheikh Dune Abdulhani Mohammed pledged loyalty to ISIS, and he planned to carry out a mass casualty event in Minnesota.
3: 100% committed. Those are the words Mohammed allegedly uttered when he described his planned jihad journey.
2: The FBI says it had been watching the suspect for nearly 2 years.
1: Correspondent Kelly O'Donnell, President Trump applauds the FBI for thwarting the plot. Bloomington, Minnesota Police Chief Booker Hodges says the plot leaves him almost speechless, although he does say that America is a great country, says it's something that ought to be taught to our young people. President Trump's latest campaign stop on behalf of Republicans running in the midterm elections found him in San Antonio last evening, stumping for GOP Senate candidate Texas Attorney General Ken Paxton.
4: A vote for Telefrico is a vote to turn Texas into a dirty, failing, crime-ridden third world dumping ground. And a vote for Ken Paxton is a vote to save Texas and defend everything that made Texas great and makes America great.
1: Tomorrow, the president heads to central New York, a Syracuse rally for GOP gubernatorial candidate Bruce Blakeman. People along the Gulf Coast from Mississippi to the Florida Panhandle are bracing for Hurricane Isaias, expected to hit tomorrow into Saturday. Weekly jobless claims fell slightly last week. The Labor Department reports 197,000 first-time requests for unemployment benefits in the week ending October 3rd. Stocks are in the red on Wall Street. The Dow down 64 points, while the Nasdaq is off 63 points. This is SRN News.
5: Foundations of Freedom, a look at America's founding principles and the leaders who shaped our nation.
6: Ronald Reagan believed freedom was more than a political system or a set of laws. In 1988, he said, "Freedom describes the God-given condition of the human soul." For Reagan, liberty was not something government created. It was something government was called to respect and to protect. That idea sits at the heart of the American experiment. Our rights do not come from rulers, institutions, or political majorities. They belong to us by nature and by God. And when we understand freedom that way, our responsibility becomes clearer. Government may protect liberty. Laws may preserve it, but neither can give us what was never theirs to grant. Freedom begins with the recognition that human dignity and liberty come before government, not from it.
1: It was a plumbing problem at 20,000 feet, a most unpleasant situation. It forced a Madrid to Dallas flight to make an unscheduled landing in New York.
7: It happened Tuesday. With nearly 300 people on board the 10-hour flight, the pilot told air traffic control at John F. Kennedy International Airport, quote, "We only have two potties operating on board for American 37. The plane usually has 8 bathrooms available." The flight was grounded in New York for more than 3 hours before continuing on to Dallas. I'm Monica Nelson.
1: The USS Abraham Lincoln is returning to its home port today in San Diego ahead of the carrier strike group's official arrival. War Secretary Hegseth flew out to visit the sailors and Marines, been part of a 10-month deployment to the Mideast. Hegseth acknowledges that it was not an easy deployment. However, he's crediting the crew with having changed the arc of history. More details, srnnews.com.
8: Here's your Truth Radio, WTGF 90.5, with the bug forecast for the Gulf Coast. It's going to be mostly cloudy today with scattered showers and thunderstorms, high temperature 82. Mostly cloudy, isolated shower and thunderstorm tonight, low 68. Tuesday, mostly cloudy, a shower and thunderstorm in spots, a high 84. Mostly cloudy skies Tuesday night and Wednesday, low Tuesday night 68, Wednesday's high 84. 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

A civil authority has issued immediate evacuation notice for the following counties or areas. Okaloosa, Florida, at 10:29 a.m. on October 8, 2026, effective until 4:29 p.m. Emergency evacuation for Okaloosa zones ampersand B begins at 12 p.m. through October 8.

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1: With SRN News, I'm Bob Agnew in Washington. The first Atlantic hurricane of the year is on the move, heading toward the Gulf Coast. At a Home Depot in Panama City, Florida, Michelle Willey says certain items are flying off the shelf.
2: Generators have been a huge push already. We have seen an increase in plywood, ratchet straps, and water is definitely on the move for sure.
1: Isaias, now a Category 1 storm with maximum winds of about 80 miles an hour and projected to get stronger. Also at SRNNews.com, kisses, hugs, and even first babies will be part of the return of the USS Abraham Lincoln today as the vessel returns to its home port in San Diego after record-setting deployment. Ensign Brent Ledbetter said he can't wait to finally meet his 10-month-old son.
3: I want to hold him and just give him all the love that I've been kind of withheld for the last 10 months.
1: After more than 300 days at sea, the aircraft carrier expected to arrive this afternoon. There's once again anger in Los Angeles and San Diego after comments from President Trump at one of his campaign events.
4: Speaking in San Antonio last night, Trump says he wants to make sure Iran does not get nuclear weapons.
5: You want to see a horror show? You want to see problems? Let them hit San Diego. Let them hit Los Angeles, and you want to see some bad things happen. You want to see a country that would be in free fall. We're not going to let that happen. We protect our cities. We protect our country. We're not letting that happen.
1: And the president under fire for mentioning cities like Los Angeles and San Diego. Another legal victory in Canada for what some consider to be the right to die.
6: Canada's medical assistance in dying program is government-backed assisted suicide. Officials approved a woman's request to die because she could no longer cook for her family. The approval is not tied to a terminal illness. Critics, including doctors, say the system has gone too far, signing off on loneliness, poverty, and other conditions that are not terminal, often without the counseling the rules call for. Those critics warn the program is now being used as a way out of hardship, not just end-of-life care. Willie Nelson, Washington.
1: This is SRN News. Filmmaker Tim Mahoney's movie Patterns of Evidence, The Israel Dilemma, taps into biblical history in two ways, with archaeological artifacts that verify the truth of Scripture, as well as archival video from in-person interviews he conducted with many top leaders throughout Israel more than a dozen years ago, brought to light after the October 7th Hamas terrorist attacks.
7: We talked about the nation of Israel, how it came to be. We talked about the covenant. We talked about all these things. And for the last 17 years, those interviews were sitting in a vault waiting for the time to happen. And sadly, when Israel was attacked in October, I said, I need to make a film. So I looked at it and I thought, no, what we have here is the Israel dilemma. Does God have a relationship with the Jewish people and the nation of Israel?
1: Mahoney's film, part of his ongoing Patterns of Evidence archaeological series, was ironically prompted in part by the modern-day tragedy of the October 7th attacks. This is SRN News. Here's Rich Thomas now with the Midday Wall Street Business Report.
8: With the Wall Street Business Report, I'm Rich Thomason. Wall Street opened lower this morning following yesterday's losses to the Dow, NASDAQ, and the S&P. This as the 10-year Treasury note yield reached its highest level since April 2002. The minutes from the Federal Reserve's September meeting revealed officials expect to raise interest rates again before year's end. Record-high diesel prices are squeezing truckers, could mean higher prices for consumers. AAA puts today's price for a gallon of diesel at $6.28. Some drivers are paying more than $8 a gallon, up sharply from earlier this year. The industry struggles with rising expenses and a shrinking workforce. The Trump Organization is applying for the use of the .Trump internet domain, saying that it will protect the integrity and trust associated with the Trump brand.
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9: TGF 90.5 with a bug forecast for the Gulf Coast. It's going to be mostly cloudy today with scattered showers and thunderstorms, high temperature 82. Mostly cloudy, isolated shower and thunderstorm tonight, low 68. Tuesday, mostly cloudy, a shower and thunderstorm in spots, a high 84. Mostly cloudy skies Tuesday night and Wednesday, low Tuesday night 68, Wednesday's high 84. 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

0: Last time on Through the Bible, we studied Exodus 29 and learned about the altar or burnt offering, a picture of what Christ accomplished for us here on earth. Well, in this study, Dr. J. Vernon McGee is going to take us into Exodus 30, where we're going to discover how the altar of incense points to what Jesus is doing for us in heaven right now. Welcome aboard the Bible Bus. I'm Steve Schwetz, your host, on this five-year journey through God's entire Word. And I'm so glad that you're here with us for what Dr. McGee calls the Great Worship Chapter. So find your seat, settle in, and while you do that, let me share a few notes from fellow passengers with us on the Bible Bus. Now, recently a pastor, this one in Kenya, wrote to tell us how God has been using our studies in Exodus. These teachings have built my confidence as I seek to feed God's people with messages that draw them closer to Him. One lesson that has especially encouraged me is the story of Moses in the book of Exodus. It reminds me that God can work through anyone to accomplish His purposes. God chose Moses and entrusted him with a great responsibility. Even though Moses struggled with speaking and considered himself inadequate, yet God never abandoned him. He was with Moses every step of the way, strengthening and guiding him. I've learned that God never leaves us alone, even when we face situations that seem impossible. He remains with us, giving us strength to persevere and bring glory to His name through our lives. Another listener in Kenya shared this response after studying Exodus 13 and 14. This message touched my heart. It reminded me of how God delivered His people from bondage and how He still fights for us today. As I listened, I reflected on the many times God rescued me when I had nearly given up. I thank you for helping us understand that we serve a living and faithful God. And then Samuel in Kenya wrote this in response to our study in Exodus 16. My heart was moved by the message. It reminded me that just as God provided manna for the Israelites, He continues to provide for us in every situation. I had been worried about many things, but after the program, I felt peace and hope restored. Thank you for reminding us of the God who never forgets His people. Well, our World Prayer Team lifts up listeners like these and millions of others every weekday. 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Now let's pray. Heavenly Father, thank you for the many ways that your word is at work around the world. We ask you, Lord, to open the doors of opportunity so that those who have little or no access to biblical teaching can hear and understand your truth. Bless each person studying with us now. In Jesus' name we pray. Amen. Now here's our study of Exodus 30 on Through the Bible with Dr. J. Vernon McGee.
1: We come today, friends, to the 30th chapter of the book of Exodus. We got into the chapter speaking about the altar of incense, but we'd like to come again to it because there's so much we did not deal with before. This altar, you notice the instructions that were given here. It was actually a very small altar. We are told here, a cubit shall be the length thereof, and a cubit the breadth thereof. And it was four square. In other words, when we all come to God in prayer, none of us bring anything that makes us to be heard above someone else. We are heard because of Christ. Four square shall it be, and two cubits shall be the height thereof. The horns thereof shall be of the same. It was a small altar, but very important. And as we indicated last time, that it was an altar on which no sacrifice was to be made. Ye shall offer no strange incense thereon, nor burnt sacrifice, nor meal offering, neither shall ye pour any drink offering thereon. Now the incense that was to be put on it, we'll have to turn to the last of the chapter to find out about it, and I'd like to turn there. Verse 34, and the Lord said unto Moses, take unto thee sweet spices, stactis, onycha, galbanum. These sweet spices with pure incense of each shall there be a like weight. Thou shalt make it a perfume, a confection, after the art of the apothecary, tempered together, pure and holy. And anyone was not permitted to offer any other kind than this here. Now the stactis was a resinous gum that oozed from trees on Mount Gilead. It was called the Balm of Jericho. And then the onycha came from a species of shellfish, sort of a crab. And the galbanum was taken from the leaves of a Syrian plant. Now, the frankincense, no one knows what it was. It was a secret formula, and no one knows what it was. And all of this gave a sweet incense, and it was not to be duplicated. Verse 38, the last verse of the chapter, "Whosoever shall make like unto that to smell thereto shall even be cut off from his people." In other words, if anybody made a incense to smell to God, then they'd smell. Let me tell you, God wouldn't accept them at all. Now, what does this mean? This altar speaks of prayer, speaks of worship, the place where we offer our praise, our thanksgiving, and our requests. It is not to be duplicated, and the formula was not to be used. In other words, this is an attempt of trying to make worship pleasing to the natural man. And you can't do that. You can't make worship pleasing to the natural man. We are to worship God in spirit and in truth. And so today, all sorts of things are used to try to attract people to church, to get them to come. Nothing should be used but the Word of God. Now, if there's a little ritual with it, fine. But let's make sure the Word of God is the center, and everything else centers around the Word of God. Now, that was the incense that was to be offered on it. And we have said that incense speaks of prayer. "Let my prayer be set before thee as incense," said David. And it speaks of the fact that our Lord Jesus is our great intercessor in heaven. It's a picture of Christ, our intercessor. It's where Aaron ministered, the high priest. We're told that Aaron shall burn thereon sweet incense every morning when he dresseth the lamps. He shall burn incense upon it. And when Aaron lighteth the lamps at even, he shall burn incense upon it. A perpetual incense before the Lord throughout your generations. It's a place where he ministered. Now, we have here, therefore, a picture of Christ, our great intercessor. And there are two articles in the tabernacle that speak of Christ's work in heaven. One is this altar of incense. And the other is the brazen laver. And we will pick that up in this chapter. I hope we get there today. It's our intention to. Now, there were two altars. We've seen the brazen altar outside. That's where all sacrifice was offered. And then this altar of incense, and no sacrifice was to be offered there at all, nor burnt offering. "Ye shall offer no strange incense thereon, nor burnt sacrifice, nor meal offering. Neither shall you pour drink offering thereon." Now, there were these two altars. The altar of incense is where God deals with a saint. The burnt altar is where God deals with a sinner. And the burnt altar speaks of the earth and the sin of man. The incense altar speaks of heaven and of holiness. The burnt altar is what Christ did for us on earth, and the incense altar is what Christ is doing for us in heaven today. But it also speaks of our prayers. It speaks of our part in worship. And you recall last time I made the statement that we don't actually know where the altar went. After the death of Christ, we find it in the Holy of Holies. That's where it is today. We are told that after the second veil, the tabernacle, which is called the holiest of all, which had the golden censer, or the golden altar. That's in Hebrews 9, 3 and 4. And it speaks, therefore, of Christ's praise for us. And he's the one who truly praises God and prays for us. He's the one who genuinely worships God for us. He's our intercessor. And how are we to learn to worship? Well, not at the bloody altar. You go as a sinner there, and you take Christ as your Savior. And then you enter the holy place, and there you come to this golden altar, and there's no sacrifices. The sin question has to be settled outside. And when you worship God, the sin question has to be settled. And the very basis, though, of our prayers rests upon the fact that this altar, once a year, is consecrated with blood. And therefore, we are accepted before God, not because of ourselves, but it's because of what and who Christ is, what he did and who he is. We're told that very definitely over in Ephesians 1:6. Let me turn and read this. to the praise of the glory of his grace, wherein he hath made us accepted in the beloved. And the Father said, this is my beloved Son, hear him. And we're not only to hear him, but we're to pray through him. Christ said we're to pray in his name. Whatever you ask in my name, I'll do it. And that's what it means, I think, praying in the Spirit. Now, this article of furniture, you notice, is separated from the other articles of furniture. The consecration of priests had to take place before this altar is brought before us. It's an altar of incense. Only priests could worship. Even the king Uzziah was smitten with leprosy when he tried to intrude in here. And friends, only priests can pray today. There's a great deal of sentimental, rotten rubbish that a person can lead any sort of sinful life, reject Christ, and then in time of trouble, maybe his poor mother's in the hospital, and this old reprobate, he gets down on his knees before God. The moving pictures have shown that. I think sometimes some sentimental preachers talk about these things. God says he'll not answer. Let's be very careful about that, my friend. The altar of incense is where the priests came. The only prayer that any sinner can pray is, God, be merciful to me. And God will hear and answer that when it's brought to him. Now, there's to be continual praise. And you notice God says perpetual incense before the Lord throughout your generations. We're to pray without ceasing. There it was in the morning and in the evening. Now, when the high priest went inside, offered incense, and he spent time in there, you know what happened? That incense got in his garments, and when he came outside, the people, you know, very frankly, they could smell him. You talk about having the right deodorant. He had the right deodorant, and when the great high priest walked by, people just sniffed. They said, my, doesn't he smell good? Trouble today with a lot of the saints is they don't have the right deodorant. The right deodorant is prayer. Let my prayer ascend before thee as sweet incense. And it'll get in your garments when you spend time in prayer. Now we pass to the second requirement of worship. And the Lord spake unto Moses, saying, I'm reading now verse 12, when thou takest the sum of the children of Israel after their number, then shall they give every man a ransom for his soul unto the Lord, when thou numberest them, that there be no plague among them when thou numberest them. There'll be no plague among them because they're to be redeemed. This they shall give, everyone that passeth among them that are numbered, half a shekel after the shekel of the sanctuary. A shekel is 20 gerahs, and half shekel shall be the offering of the Lord. And it was of silver, you see. They shall be ransom of silver. And silver is the metal of redemption. It's a type of redemption. Everyone had to be redeemed that could worship. Now, we hear a great deal today about public worship. Actually, there's no such thing. Only the redeemed can worship. And we ought to be very careful about that. I can well understand that a great many people going over the band of radio would come to this program, and if a man is a Christian, I think he'd be alerted and probably listen. If he's not a Christian, he says, oh, my gracious, here's another one of those Bible screamers. I won't listen to him. And then he passes over it. Or he may start listening. And if he does, he'll get redeemed. That's the thing we count on. We found out that God will speak to many hearts if they'll listen to the Word of God. Now, when they're redeemed, we can worship God. Then we can meet around the Word of God. But you have to be redeemed. And very frankly, we're not as careful even on this program as we should be. I ask people to support it. But I hope you understand I'm talking to believers. Now, if you're an unbeliever, we're not asking you to give a thing to the program. Because actually, we don't think you can worship God. And giving is an act of worship. And therefore, we trust you'll listen. You're welcome to listen. And even to send for the notes and outlines. We'd love for you to have them. And we believe, if you will, you'll become redeemed, that you will turn to the Lord and be saved. That's the wonder of the wonders of studying the Word of God, friends. Now, not only must they be redeemed, but they must be cleansed. That brings us to the laver. And the laver now is in the outer court, was made of brass, And there are two articles out there, the Brazen Altar, that's where God settles the sin question. That's where he deals with our sin as sinners. And the Lava, Brazen Lava's out there, and that's where God deals with our sins as saints. Because after all, the saints sin. I've been with them a long time, friends. This idea today that the saints are heavenly, they're not that yet. To dwell above with saints in love, that'll be glory. But to stay below with the saints, I know, that's another story, friends. Now let's look here, and I'm reading verse 17 of chapter 30 of Exodus. And the Lord spake unto Moses, saying, Thou shalt also make a laver of brass, and his foot also of brass. Now the foot is a little basin below that they wash their feet in. And thou shalt put it between the tabernacle of the congregation and the altar, and thou shalt put water therein. For Aaron and his son shall wash their hands and their feet thereat when they go into the tabernacle of the congregation. They shall wash with water that they die not, or when they come near to the altar to minister to burnt offering made by fire unto the Lord. Now the priests could not serve unless the first thing they did when they came in the tabernacle, they'd go wash. They got contaminated, you see, on the outside. And every time you go to church, friends, on Sunday, maybe after all, it isn't the fact that the preacher's dull. It may be that you're dirty. And when you have a combination, though, of a dull preacher and a dirty saint, you don't have very exciting service, I can tell you that. But the thing we need to do is to remember that you can't worship until you've been cleansed. You and I get dirty in this world. It's the reason the Lord washed the disciples' feet. He's still doing that today, by the way. We need to go to the laver. And that is the first thing they did. Now, if they go into the burnt altar with the sacrifice, they wash before. And afterward, they wash. If they go into the holy place, they wash when they go in. They wash when they come out. And I'm of the opinion that that matter of washing was pretty important. So important that I think maybe one priest that came up and washed his hands and turned to the other priest that's there washing his. And he says, My, says, how many times you been up here today? And that fellow says, I've been up here half a dozen times. The other one says, well, I've been up here nearly a dozen times. And look at my hands. I got dishpan hands. I've washed so much. And I wonder why God wants us to do this. And I suppose Aaron standing in the background would say, well, look here, brethren. I'll tell you why the Lord wants you to wash. He wants you to know you got to be holy. And you can't worship him. And you can't serve him unless you've been cleaned up. This idea today that any dirty saint living in sin, every now and then you hear of some man that gets involved, sometimes a preacher with a woman or some Christian worker with a woman, and they say, My, I don't understand it. He seemed to be such a wonderful servant of God. My friend, if you check his work, you'll find out it is wood, hay, and stubble. God sees to it that it doesn't amount to anything, and there's nothing like that that will make a phony and bring the work of God today into disrepute. Now this brazen laver, this was the place where the priests wash. We are to come to him today in confession. If we confess our sins, he's faithful and just to forgive us our sins and to cleanse us from all unrighteousness. And it's very important to see this laver of brass. It has to do with our sanctification. That's in my book on the tabernacle. That's the thing that I emphasize. It speaks of the sanctification of the believer. And you and I are to go and wash if we're going to serve God. And we go there to wash if we're going to be used of God. It's very important that we be clean. Now again, we need to not only have the sweet incense in our garments, but we ought to have our bodies washed with pure water. The pure water is the Word of God. You know what? The laver was made out? Made out of brass. It was made out of the mirrors of the women, that we are told. They brought their mirrors. And they used brass in that day, highly polished brass for mirrors. They didn't have a glass like we have today. And, of course, women haven't changed, and men haven't either, down through the centuries. So the women all had mirrors, and they brought those. Now, what is it that reveals the sin? It's the Word of God. The Word of God is a mirror. And we're to look into the mirror, the Word of God, and we see that there's a smudge spot on us. What are we to do? and he's washing feet today. The laver also is in heaven, and you go to him if we confess our sins. Now, you don't go to confess publicly. You go to him. That laver's in heaven, and you go to him. And I think every Sunday before you ever go to church, you ought to go in and confess your sins of the week. Now, don't tell me you don't get dirty. I know you do. I get dirty. Your eyes get dirty. Your mind gets dirty. Your hands get dirty. Your feet get dirty. You get dirty. And the trouble in our churches today, even our fundamental churches on Sunday morning, and I'm not being crude when I say this, and one of the reasons that people are not interested in coming there is simply because there's too much spiritual B.O. We need to go to him in confession today. We need to go to that laver and wash today before we go into worship. And God doesn't accept worship until it comes from a cleansed heart, nor will he accept service. That is something that's certainly being proven out now. Not only should we be washed, and not only should we have the incense, but we also should be anointed. Verse 22, "Moreover, the Lord spake unto Moses, saying, Take thou also unto thee principal spices of pure myrrh, 500 shekels, and of sweet cinnamon, half so much, even 250 shekels," and so on. Verse 25, "Thou shalt make it an oil of holy ointment, an ointment compound after the art of the apothecary. It shall be a holy anointing oil. And thou shalt anoint the tabernacle of the congregation therewith, and the ark of the testimony, and the table, and the vessels." And verse 30, "Thou shalt anoint Aaron and his sons, and consecrate them, that they may minister unto me in the priest's office." Now that is something that you and I need today. What is that anointing? John says in his epistle, we have an anointing. What is that anointing? Well, that anointing is the Holy Spirit. And we have an anointing that enables us to understand the Word of God. And that's the reason that the Word of God is being made real to so many people today, even by radio. Friends, it's not the speaker, it's not the program. It is the Word of God used by the Spirit of God. And only the Spirit of God can anoint you. You don't go to some man and have him pour oil on you. Go to God, even right now, and say, "Oh God, open my heart and open my mind and my life to understand your Word. Give me an anointing." And that anointing is very important today. It is all important. In fact, John mentions that. Probably I should not take it for granted that you're going to look it up. Probably I should turn to it and read it. This is 1 John 2:20. We have an unction, and that word unction is anointing. We have an anointing from the Holy One, and ye know all things. And then we're told down in verse 27, "But the anointing which ye have received of him abideth in you, and ye need not that any man teacheth you of all things, and is truth, and is no lie. And even as it hath taught you, ye shall abide in him." Now, friends, the Holy Spirit is the one that can open your mind and heart when you go to worship God, to understand, to bring blessing to your heart, to give you a real thrill. Oh, there are so many people asking the question, "What's life all about? What shall I do? How shall I communicate?" Oh, my friend, today, ask God to let the Spirit of God make real to you the Word of God. May God bless you, my beloved.
0: 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What'll it take for your church prayer meeting to be the most exciting meeting of the week? Well, join us next time as Dr. McGee takes us to Exodus 31 and 32 for the answer. Until then, I'm Steve Schwetz, asking God to bless you as you follow him today.

0: Our story on the Bible Bus today is just one step in a five-year journey through the entire Word of God. Come along for the ride, and you'll study both the Old Testament and New Testament, discovering God's great redemption story. Is this your story too?
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3: Here's your Truth Radio WTGF 90.5 with the bug forecast for the Gulf Coast. It's going to be mostly cloudy today with scattered showers and thunderstorms, high temperature 82. Mostly cloudy, isolated shower and thunderstorm tonight, low 68. Tuesday, mostly cloudy, a shower and thunderstorm in spots, a high 84. Mostly cloudy skies Tuesday night and Wednesday, low Tuesday night 68, Wednesday's high 84. 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
1: With SRN News, I'm Bob Agnew in Washington. The first Atlantic hurricane of the year is on the move this morning, heading toward the Gulf Coast. Isaias, Category 1 storm now, with speeds of about 80 miles an hour and expected to get stronger in Panama City, Florida. Lorraine Capasluzzi is among those out in the stores stocking up.
2: Yes, I've just taken all the precautions that I can, and I have an evacuation plan as well.
1: President Trump in the

0: Lone Star State last night, encouraging his supporters there to get out and vote, even if they have to pretend he's on the ballot to be motivated.
1: So please pretend that I'm on the ballot, get out and vote. Early voting begins. Early voting begins October 19th and ends October 30th. Or just go vote election day. We don't care. Just, you got to get out and vote. You got to vote for Ken. You got to vote for Carlos. You got to vote for Dan Patrick. You got to vote for the group. You have great people.
0: And this was the president's third stop in the Lone Star State as Republicans are starting to feel the heat from a growing Democrat influence there. It's typically been a reliably red state. This year, a little more in question. Weekly jobless claims fell slightly last week. Correspondent Bernie Bennett takes a look at the numbers.
2: The Labor Department says it received 197,000 first-time requests for unemployment benefits in the week ending October 3rd. That's down about 2,000 from the previous week's upwardly revised total and just under the 200,000 that most analysts had been expecting today. Bernie Bennett in Washington.
0: Also at SRNNews.com, Senator Tom Tillis says that Mitch McConnell is as sharp as ever.
3: Yes, after the Kentucky Republicans' months-long absence from the upper chamber following a fall. Tillis compared McConnell's situation to former President Biden, who also faced concerns about his age and mental health at the end of his presidency. Tillis said he's had conversations with McConnell and claimed that the former Senate leader's brain is sharp.
0: And you're listening to SRN News. Since 1995, the nonprofit organization Christian Solidarity International has been working on the ground in Sudan to liberate Christians and other non-Muslims forced into slavery by Islamist militiamen. But Salem Radio Network talk show host Kevin McCullough says thousands more modern-day slaves are still in need of rescue today.
4: It is horrific, it is torturous, and it has been these women's lives for the last however many years they've been in custody. What is amazing is that as we are able to liberate them, and just with the efforts of my show over the last 10 years, we've seen almost 4,000 lives liberated. Story after story, the woman says, thank you, God. Thank you for the Americans who helped set us free. Thank you for the American church who got us home safely. Now, please don't stop until we get all of the others.
0: McCullough adds that full information on how listeners can help to free more slaves is available on his website. You'll find it at thatkevinshow.com. This is SRN News. Right now, truckers are feeling the squeeze of soaring diesel prices, but soon all of us may end up paying more for all kinds of goods.
5: AAA has the national average for a gallon of diesel at $6.28, although in some places, some drivers are paying as much as $8. It's sharply higher than earlier this year, and it comes as the industry struggles with rising expenses and a shrinking workforce. Trucking companies say they may have to pass along the added costs, as some operators are selling off vehicles or exiting the business altogether. Rich Thomason reporting.
0: The Presidential Medal of Freedom is set to be awarded to baseball icon Roger Clemens. President Trump made the announcement on Wednesday at a rally in Clemens' native state of Texas. Clemens, who played for years with the Red Sox and won two World Series with the Yankees, said he was stunned and that there's no other president he'd want to get that medal from. You'll find more on these stories at SRNNews.com. 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
6: Here's your Truth Radio WTGF 90.5 weatherbug forecast for the Gulf Coast. It's going to be mostly cloudy today with scattered showers and thunderstorms, high temperature 82. Mostly cloudy, isolated shower and thunderstorm tonight, low 68. Tuesday, mostly cloudy, a shower and thunderstorm in spots, a high 84. Mostly cloudy skies Tuesday night and Wednesday, low Tuesday night 68, Wednesday's high 84. 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
8: God answers our prayers one of three ways: yes, wait, or no. When God says yes, we rejoice. When God says wait, we learn patience. When God says no, we are reminded that He is God, because if God couldn't say no, then He wouldn't be God, we would be. As our loving Father, He says no to His children, and we submit to His will. As our King, He says no, and we bow our knee. In 1 Corinthians 12, Paul asks God three times to remove a thorn in the flesh, and essentially, God says no. But God told Paul, I will give you grace to handle your trial. Sometimes God says no to our request, but then He says yes to sufficient grace to help in the time of need.
7: That was James C. Johnson. He serves as the pastor of Northstone Baptist Church in Pensacola, Florida. For more Strength for Life, please visit our website, strengthforlife.church.

0: From the WTGF Weather Center, here is the latest information on the hurricane. Yes, it is now a hurricane. We have a hurricane warning posted all the way from the Mississippi-Alabama line, all the way eastward past Panama City. Again, that's a hurricane warning. Tropical storm warning is in effect for all of South Alabama. That's a hurricane warning for the inland areas of Escambia, Santa Rosa, Okaloosa, Mobile. They are all under a hurricane warning right now. I'll have your next advisory when it comes down at 2 o'clock.
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3: Here's your Truth Radio, WTGF 90.5, with the bug forecast for the Gulf Coast. It's going to be mostly cloudy today with scattered showers and thunderstorms, high temperature 82. Mostly cloudy, isolated shower and thunderstorm tonight, low 68. Tuesday, mostly cloudy, a shower and thunderstorm in spots, a high 84. Mostly cloudy skies Tuesday night and Wednesday, low Tuesday night 68, Wednesday's high 84. 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
1: With SRN News, I'm Bob Agnew in Washington. The first Atlantic hurricane of the year is on the move now, heading toward the Gulf Coast at a Home Depot in Panama City, Florida. Michael Willey says certain items are flying off the shelves.

0: gone and gotten gas. I've gotten cash. What else? I went and got dog food that I needed.
1: That woman among the many shoppers turning out to clean out those store shelves. Isaias is a Category 1 storm at this time. Maximum sustained winds of about 80 miles an hour. They will get stronger, it is believed, before the storm makes landfall. A candidate for governor of California is now taking issue with comments made by President Trump.
2: Javier Becerra posted a video saying that Trump's comments were irresponsible.
3: It's almost like he's giving license to people to go ahead and do harm to a population that he doesn't care for.
2: Becerra says it's not so much about what Trump said, but what he hasn't heard.
3: We should be condemning what Donald Trump has said.
2: The White House clarified Trump's statement, saying that he was simply stating that U.S. cities would have been threatened if Iran hadn't been stopped. And the, quote, small price to pay was referring to gas prices. I'm Jason Campadonia.
1: The USS Abraham Lincoln returning to its home port in San Diego today after a record-setting deployment. Captain Dan Keeler, the commanding officer of the vessel, says the crew is thrilled to be coming home.
4: It's a combination of the day before Christmas and the last day of school. Everybody is very, very excited.
1: Your local Starbucks may soon be on the chopping block as the chain is in the middle of a $1 billion restructuring plan.
5: Starbucks, the world's largest coffee store chain, shrinking as it announces plans to close 250 locations here in the U.S. 17 of the stores closing are in New York State, 8 of them in New York City.
1: That is correspondent Laura Winters reporting. Weekly jobless claims fell slightly last week. The Labor Department says it received 197,000 first-time requests. This is SRN News. Filmmaker Tim Mahoney's movie Patterns of Evidence, The Israel Dilemma, delves into the belief that modern-day conflict in Israel is rooted in biblical prophecies by Moses, supported by recent archaeological findings. And it's just one film in Mahoney's long-running Patterns of Evidence series, which he says has gained a lot of attention around the world.
6: Absolutely, yes. And this film, Patterns of Evidence, The Israel Dilemma, is going to be showing you what has been found. If people are interested in going, it's an event movie, Patterns of Evidence. Evidence.com, but this film is going to show you quite a lot of archaeology. And not only that, but it's going to synchronize it with the Bible.
1: Tim Mahoney adds that by examining archaeological evidence as well as insights from modern-day experts, his film truly explores Israel's suffering and relevance in today's world. Mahoney offers more evidence of his archaeological findings on the new website, patternsofevidence.com. This is SRN News. You may have noticed Halloween isn't even here yet, but Christmas is already moving onto the neighborhood store shelves.
7: Spirit Christmas, the holiday spinoff from Spirit Halloween, says it's opening 44 stores across 15 states this season. The first locations open October 17th, with dozens more converting from Halloween stores and opening in early November. The stores feature Christmas decor and visits with Santa, along with gifts and toys. It started with just a handful of locations 2 years ago, so Halloween may still be on the calendar, but Christmas is knocking on the door. I'm Monica Nelson.
1: Truckers are facing a big diesel price crunch. It may soon affect nearly everything we buy, whether it's Halloween or Christmas decorations. The national average stands at $6.28 a gallon right now. Some areas are seeing prices as high as $8 a gallon. Industry leaders warn that rising fuel costs could easily be passed right along to consumers. On Wall Street, the Dow is down 19 points. More on these stories at srnnews.com.
8: From the WTGF Weather Center, here is the latest information on the hurricane. Yes, it is now a hurricane. We have a hurricane warning posted all the way from the Mississippi-Alabama line, all the way eastward past Panama City. Again, that's a hurricane warning. Tropical storm warning is in effect for all of South Alabama. That's a hurricane warning for the inland areas of Escambia, Santa Rosa, Okaloosa, Mobile. They are all under a hurricane warning right now. I'll have your next advisory when it comes down at 2 o'clock.

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1: With SRN News, I'm Bob Agnew in Washington. President Trump is honoring tech leaders today at the White House, leaders at the Golden Age of Innovation Summit, featuring well-known names like Elon Musk and other innovators.
2: Today is my privilege to bestow National Medals of Science and National Medals of Technology and Innovation on some of those very same technology leaders, people whose contributions to their fields will be remembered.
1: The president marveled at what's on the horizon, including further exploration of the moon and advanced nuclear power options. An 18-year-old who pledged his allegiance to the terrorist group ISIS and was planning to kill people at the Jewish-owned Mall of America in Minneapolis is now under arrest.
3: The FBI says the 18-year-old pledged his allegiance to ISIS and was looking to shoot and kill people at the Mall of America, which is owned by a Jewish person. The suspect stating that even if he killed 30 people, no one would go there anymore. I want to harm the Jew. Minnesota U.S. Attorney Daniel Rosen.
4: He did purchase a firearm. He purchased an AK-47, four 30-round magazines, and I believe it was 200 rounds of ammunition. And it was after that purchase was completed that he was arrested immediately.
3: Laura Winters reporting.
1: Weekly jobless claims fell slightly last week. The Labor Department says it received 197,000 first-time requests for unemployment benefits in a week ending October 3rd. The Trump Organization is applying for the use of the .Trump internet domain.
5: The company that manages the president's trademarks filed paperwork through a subsidiary with the Internet Corporation for assigned names and numbers. That's the nonprofit that handles the domain name system. The company says the .Trump domain will remain tightly controlled to protect the integrity and trust associated with the Trump brand. Rich Thomason reporting.
1: This is SRN News.
6: Foundations of Freedom, a look at America's founding principles and the leaders who shaped our nation.
7: Ronald Reagan believed freedom was more than a political system or a set of laws. In 1988, he said, "Freedom describes the God-given condition of the human soul." For Reagan, liberty was not something government created. It was something government was

0: Called to respect and to protect. That idea sits at the heart of the American experiment. Our rights do not come from rulers, institutions, or political majorities. They belong to us by nature and by God. And when we understand freedom that way, our responsibility becomes clearer. Government may protect liberty. Laws may preserve it, but neither can give us what was never theirs to grant. Freedom begins with the recognition that human dignity and liberty come before government, not from it.
1: Former Venezuelan President Nicolas Maduro is facing new federal torture charges unsealed in New York today. That compounds his drug trafficking case. Currently jailed since a January raid, Maduro and his wife, Celia Flores, pleaded not guilty.
2: The legal escalation follows a massive Miami court breakthrough where top Maduro operative Alex Saab pleaded guilty to laundering $195 million, agreeing to cooperate with U.S. authorities. Simultaneously, Maduro's wife, Celia Flores, is petitioning a judge today for emergency house arrest, with defense lawyers arguing she faces potential heart surgery after losing 25 pounds because she's in federal custody. Natalie Rodriguez, Miami.
1: The USS Abraham Lincoln returns to its home port in San Diego this afternoon, carrying about 5,000 sailors and U.S. Marines. The vessel left San Diego last November, bound for the Pacific, but was redirected at that time to the Middle East in late February to assist with the war against Iran. More on these stories at SRNNews.com.
3: From the WTGF Weather Center, here's the latest information on Hurricane ECES. Winds are 85 miles per hour, and now the storm is moving east-northeast about 10 miles per hour, and the location is about 355 miles south of the mouth of the Mississippi River. Hurricane warnings are in effect from the Alabama-Mississippi state line east all the way past Panama City, which does include Escambia, Santa Rosa, Okaloosa, and Bay County, and also in Alabama, Mobile County is under this hurricane warning. Santa Rosa County, we've got evacuation orders effective at 12:30 today for zones A and B and low-lying areas of mobile homes in Santa Rosa County. Now, if you need to evacuate the Clyde L. Gracie, the Milton Community Center, located on Byron Street in Milton, is open, and they will take you there. For Escambia County, no schools Friday. 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If you'd like more information, just go to myescambia.com. When weather breaks, keep it right here on the WTGF Weather Center.

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1: With SRN News, I'm Bob Agnew in Washington. President Trump honoring tech leaders and scientists today at the Golden Age of Innovation Summit in Washington, D.C. He also touted his policies that encourage American innovation.
2: From day one, my administration has taken decisive action to ensure that America continues to dominate the frontiers of science and technology. We ended DEI for scientific grants from the federal government.
1: And the president honoring such tech giants as Elon Musk, as well as Google founder Sergey Brin and NVIDIA CEO Jensen Huang. The president marveling at what's on the horizon. Things like further exploration of the moon and advanced nuclear technology. The first Atlantic hurricane of the year is on the move now, heading toward the Gulf Coast at a Home Depot in Panama City, Florida. Michael Willey says some items are just flying off the shelves.
3: Generators have been a huge push already. We have seen an increase in plywood, ratchet straps, and water is definitely on the move for sure.
1: Isai is currently a Category 1 storm, blowing along at about 80 miles an hour. I should say with sustained high winds of 80 miles an hour. Those could get even stronger when the storm makes landfall, probably by tomorrow night or early Saturday. The FBI in Minneapolis arresting an 18-year-old who pledged his allegiance to ISIS and was planning to kill people at the Jewish-owned Mall of America in Minneapolis.
4: An 18-year-old in Minnesota charged in connection with plotting a terrorist attack in support of ISIS. The feds say he purchased an AK-47 and 200 rounds of ammunition and was looking to shoot and kill people at the Mall of America, which is owned by a Jewish person. The U.S. attorney in Minnesota says the teen stated that even if he killed 30 people, no one would go there anymore. I want to harm the Jew, just like the brothers in Australia, Bondi Beach, harmed the Jews. Laura Winters reporting.
1: And this is SRN News. Filmmaker Tim Mahoney's movie Patterns of Evidence, The Israel Dilemma, taps into biblical history in two different ways, with archaeological artifacts that verify the truth of Scripture, as well as archival video from an in-person interview.

0: he conducted with a lot of different top leaders throughout Israel over a dozen years ago, brought to light now after the October 7th Hamas terrorist attack.
1: We talked about the nation of Israel, how it came to be. We talked about the covenant. We talked about all these things. And for the last 17 years, those interviews were sitting in a vault waiting for the time to happen. And sadly, when Israel was attacked in October, I said, I need to make a film. So I looked at it and I thought, no, what we have here is the Israel dilemma. Does God have a relationship with the Jewish people and the nation of Israel?
0: Mahoney's film, part of his ongoing Patterns of Evidence archaeological series, was ironically prompted in part by the modern-day tragedy of October 7th. This is SRN News. A major fight within the Buss family is growing over the future of the Los Angeles Lakers.
2: Buss's siblings call her efforts legally and factually baseless. Buss remains on as team governor after Mark Walter sold the Lakers to Bob Iger and Josh Kushner. The family owns more than 17.8% of the franchise. In August, Jimmy, Johnny, Janie, Joey, and Jesse Buss voted to include their stake in the sale. Jeannie Buss immediately opposed the vote, saying the transaction would breach the family trust. If the Buss family trust did sell its remaining shares, it would make Jeannie Buss ineligible to serve on the Board of Governors because the NBA requires governors to own at least 15% of the franchise. I'm Daniel Martindale.
0: NASA's Crew 12 astronauts have returned to Earth. Four astronauts took off from Cape Canaveral 8 months ago on board the Dragon spacecraft Freedom. While on board the International Space Station, Crew 12 conducted scientific research to support future Moon and Mars missions. You'll find more of these stories at srnnews.com.
3: From the WTGF Weather Center, here's the latest information on Hurricane ECES. Winds are 85 miles per hour, and now the storm is moving east-northeast about 10 miles per hour, and the location is about 355 miles south of the mouth of the Mississippi River. Hurricane warnings are in effect from the Alabama-Mississippi state line east all the way past Panama City, which does include Escambia, Santa Rosa, Okaloosa, and Bay County, and also in Alabama, Mobile County is under this hurricane warning. Santa Rosa County, we've got evacuation orders effective at 12:30 today for zones A and B and low-lying areas of mobile homes in Santa Rosa County. Now, if you need to evacuate the Clyde L. Gracie, the Milton Community Center, located on Byron Street in Milton, is open, and they will take you there. For Escambia County, no schools Friday. 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
4: Here's your Truth Radio, WTGF 90.5 Weather Bug Forecast for the Gulf Coast. As we head into the evening, we are looking at some scattered showers off and on throughout the night. Expect a low of 71. And then for tomorrow, Friday, things get interesting with tropical storm conditions expected throughout the day and overnight, along with hurricane conditions possible. Then on Saturday, showers likely throughout the day with a high of 81. 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
2: Here's your Truth Radio WTGF 90.5 weather bug forecast for the Gulf Coast. As we head into the evening, we are looking at some scattered showers off and on throughout the night. Expect a low of 71. And then for tomorrow, Friday, things get interesting with tropical storm conditions expected throughout the day and overnight, along with hurricane conditions possible. Then on Saturday, showers likely throughout the day with a high of 81. 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
1: With SRN News, I'm Ken Lorman in Washington. President Trump honored Elon Musk and other innovators at a Washington event today, presenting the nation's top awards for science and technology achievement at the annual Age of Innovation Summit.
2: You're all very well known, every one of you, but it's about time you were recognized, and you are truly recognized. You are great, great people. You're going to go down in the annals of history as being great. So congratulations to all. It's my honor to be here. Thank you.
1: Other honorees on hand include the Google co-founder, Sergey Brin, and the NVIDIA CEO. President Trump says the U.S. will not strike Iran before the midterm elections next month. He made the announcement in a Truth Social post today, noting the U.S. is having what he called productive discussions with Iran. He reiterated that Iran is in very bad condition, both economically and militarily. Evacuation orders in place along the Gulf Coast as ISIS gains strength and approaches landfall. It's a Category 1 storm with maximum wind speeds of 85 miles per hour. This woman says she's filled her gas tank and gathered supplies ahead of the storm.
3: Yes, I've just taken all the precautions that I can, and I have a evacuation plan as well.
1: NASA's Crew 12 astronauts back on Earth after splashing down off the coast. First kisses, there were first hugs, first babies. USS Abraham Lincoln returned to its home port in San Diego today. On Wall Street, it was a mixed day for stocks. The Dow gaining 51, S&P and NASDAQ losing. This is SRN News. Since 1995, the nonprofit organization Christian Solidarity International has been working on the ground in Sudan to liberate Christians and other non-Muslims forced into slavery by Islamist militiamen. But Salem Radio Network talk show host Kevin McCullough says thousands more modern-day slaves are still in need of rescue today.
4: It is horrific, it is torturous, and it has been these women's lives for the last however many years they've been in custody. What is amazing is that as we are able to liberate them, and just with the efforts of my show over the last 10 years, we've seen almost 4,000 lives liberated. Story after story, the woman says, thank you, God. Thank you for the Americans who helped set us free. Thank you for the American church who got us home safely. Now, please don't stop until we get all of the others.
1: More of the website that

0: kevinshow.com. This is SRN News. Right now, truckers are feeling the squeeze of soaring diesel prices, but soon we may all be.
1: AAA has the national average for a gallon of diesel at $6.28, although in some places some drivers are paying as much as $8. It's sharply higher than earlier this year, and it comes as the industry struggles with rising expenses and a shrinking workforce. Trucking companies say they may have to pass along the added costs, as some operators are selling off vehicles or exiting the business altogether. Rich Thomason reporting.
0: NFL Week 5 kicks off tonight in Arlington, Texas. Cowboys hosting the Buccaneers. Sunday brings an international showdown in London. Eagles and the Jaguars. The 49ers visit the Seahawks, Ravens, and Falcons in Atlanta. Week 5 wraps up. Monday night, you'll have the Rams hosting the Bills. More details at srnnews.com.
2: From the WTGF Weather Center, here's the latest information on Hurricane ECES. Winds are 85 miles per hour, and now the storm is moving east-northeast about 10 miles per hour, and the location is about 355 miles south of the mouth of the Mississippi River. Hurricane warnings are in effect from the Alabama-Mississippi state line east all the way past Panama City, which does include Escambia, Santa Rosa, Okaloosa, and Bay County, and also in Alabama, Mobile County is under this hurricane warning. Santa Rosa County, we've got evacuation orders effective at 12:30 today for zones A and B and low-lying areas of mobile homes in Santa Rosa County. Now, if you need to evacuate the Clyde L. Gracie, the Milton Community Center, located on Byron Street in Milton, is open, and they will take you there. 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When weather breaks, keep it right here on the WTGF Weather Center.
3: Here's your Truth Radio, WTGF 90.5 weather bug forecast for the Gulf Coast. As we head into the evening, we are looking at some scattered showers off and on throughout the night. Expect a low of 71. And then for tomorrow, Friday, things get interesting with tropical storm conditions expected throughout the day and overnight, along with hurricane conditions possible. Then on Saturday, showers likely throughout the day with a high of 81. 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
4: Would you consider him who loves us and wants to mold us into the image of his son, Jesus Christ? Many of us know what it takes to train an animal to obey certain commands, but give little thought to what it takes for God to train us. God speaks of this irony in Isaiah 1:3 when he says, "The ox knoweth his owner, and the ass his master's crib. But Israel doth not know, my people doth not consider." Notice that God is speaking to his own people, the nation of Israel. He is pointing out through the prophet Isaiah the irony of how domesticated animals know their owners better than God's people know him. God still loves his people, the Jews, and he still expects his people of today, believers in Jesus Christ, to love them too. In other words, if we love him, we will love his people. The church does not replace Israel, for he still has plans for them that is only for their good and for his glory. That will be fulfilled at the end of the tribulation period, which is yet to come. Though they have, as a nation, rejected Jesus Christ as their Messiah, he is drawing them to see that Jesus actually is the one they were seeking. Some are finally understanding who he is and are choosing to consider him and to trust him alone for their eternal life. And when they do, they become a part of his people of today, the church. Isaiah is speaking of a time when Israel did not know him as they should and were not considering the truth of his word, even as many folks today respond to him as well. Speaking of today, God works in us, his people, those who are born again into his family to accomplish his purposes. But far too many believers are resisting his work in their lives, and they are not considering who he is and what he has said to us in his word. They are saved, but their hearts do not know him very well, and they do not consider what he says. It is a sad reality that far too many believers do not know their God as well as their dogs and cats know their owners. They do not consider his commands nearly as well as trained animals respond to the commands of their trainers. Too often, genuine believers take him for granted, ignore his commands, and do not consider all he has done for them. How long has it been since you took the time to consider his will for your life? Are you growing in your knowledge of him and his ways? That's a good thing to train your pet to respond to your wishes, but do you allow God the time to teach you his will for you? God works in us to teach us with his word and placing us in situations where we can choose to obey him or not. When we obey his word, he works in us a greater knowledge of himself and a greater understanding of his word. Every time we read the Bible, and especially when we meditate in it, God speaks to us and enables us to grow in our knowledge of him. Further, we learn to see his love for us, his holiness, and how that impacts us, and how we can love him and please him with all our lives. He is worthy of all this and more. I'm Gary Dickman, encouraging you to consider him, to learn to know him so well that you see his commands for what they are, the best way to live your life and to honor him. Let it not be said of you that your dog obeys you better than you obey God.
5: Here's today's Strength for Life with your host, Pastor James C. Johnson.
6: God answers our prayers one of three ways: yes, wait, or no. When God says yes, we rejoice. When God says wait, we learn patience. When God says no, we are reminded that he is God, because if God couldn't say no, then he wouldn't be God, we would be. As our loving Father, he says no to his children, and we submit to his will. As our King, he says no, and we bow our knee. In 1 Corinthians 12, Paul asks God three times to remove a thorn in the flesh, and essentially, God says no. But God told Paul, I will give you grace to handle your trial. Sometimes God says no to our request, but then he says yes to sufficient grace to help in the time of need.
5: That was James C. Johnson. He serves as the pastor of North Stone Baptist Church in Pensacola, Florida. For more Strength for Life, please visit our website, strengthforlife.church.

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2: Here's your Truth Radio WTGF 90.5 weather bug forecast for the Gulf Coast. As we head into the evening, we are looking at some scattered showers off and on throughout the night. Expect a low of 71. And then for tomorrow, Friday, things get interesting with tropical storm conditions expected throughout the day and overnight, along with hurricane conditions possible. Then on Saturday, showers likely throughout the day with a high of 81. 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
1: With SRN News, I'm Ken Lorman in Washington. Hurricane Isaias is now a Category 2 storm with sustained wind speeds of 100 miles an hour and gaining strength. In Panama City, Florida, this woman is gathering supplies just in case.
2: Gone and gotten gas. I've gotten cash. What else? Went and got dog food that I needed.
1: National Hurricane Center says preparations to protect life and property from storm surge and damaging winds along the warning area in the Gulf Coast should be rushed to completion today. The latest projections show the storm making landfall somewhere between New Orleans and Panama City, likely late Friday or early Saturday. Speaker Mike Johnson says he's raised a record sum for House Republicans ahead of the midterms.
3: Speaker Johnson announces $30 million in third quarter fundraising, bringing his campaign cycle total to $156 million. Combined with fundraising by the Congressional Leadership Fund, Republican totals exceed $410 million, according to the figures provided. Johnson says more than $91 million has gone to candidates, committees, and state parties. He says the money will help Republicans defend their House majority. Bernie Bennett reporting.
1: President Trump says the U.S. will not strike Iran in the lead-up to the November midterm elections. In a Truth Social post today, Mr. Trump also noted the U.S. is having what he called productive discussions with Iran. At the Golden Age of Innovation Summit in Washington today, the president honored Elon Musk and other innovators for scientific and technological development. Wall Street closed mixed today. The Dow gained 51, S&P off 36, NASDAQ dropped 345 points. This is SRN News. Filmmaker Tim Mahoney's movie, Patterns of Evidence, The Israel Dilemma, delves into the belief that modern-day conflict in Israel is rooted in biblical prophecies by Moses and supported by recent archaeological findings. And it's just one film in his long-running Patterns of Evidence series, which he says has gained a worldwide following.
4: Absolutely, yes. And this film, Patterns of Evidence, The Israel Dilemma, is going to be showing you what has been found. If people are interested in going, it's an event movie, patternsofevidence.com, but this film is going to show you quite a lot of archaeology. And not only that, but it's going to synchronize it with the Bible.
1: Mahoney adds that by examining the archaeological evidence as well as insights from modern-day experts, his film fully explores Israel's suffering and relevance in today's world. He offers more evidence at the website patternsofevidence.com. This is SRN News. It's just October, but Christmas is already moving into neighborhood shopping centers.
5: Spirit Christmas, the holiday spinoff from Spirit Halloween, says it's opening 44 stores across 15 states this season. The first locations open October 17th, with dozens more converting from Halloween stores and opening in early November. The stores feature Christmas decor and visits with Santa, along with gifts and toys. It started with just a handful of locations two

0: years ago. So Halloween may still be on the calendar, but Christmas is knocking on the door. I'm Monica Nelson.
1: A serial killer may be behind a string of recent deaths in Lansing, Michigan. The police chief giving details on the five deaths in Michigan's capital city at a news conference, saying they're investigating the cases actively. He said police are looking for trends and patterns and believe that each victim is homeless, and suspicions are that each injury occurred overnight in the early morning hours. More details at srnnews.com.
2: From the WTGF Weather Center, here's the latest information on Hurricane ECES. Winds are 85 miles per hour, and now the storm is moving east-northeast about 10 miles per hour, and the location is about 355 miles south of the mouth of the Mississippi River. Hurricane warnings are in effect from the Alabama-Mississippi state line east all the way past Panama City, which does include Escambia, Santa Rosa, Okaloosa, and Bay County, and also in Alabama, Mobile County is under this hurricane warning. Santa Rosa County, we've got evacuation orders effective at 12:30 today for zones A and B and low-lying areas of mobile homes in Santa Rosa County. Now, if you need to evacuate the Clyde L. Gracie, the Milton Community Center, located on Byron Street in Milton, is open, and they will take you there. 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When weather breaks, keep it right here on the WTGF Weather Center.
3: WTGF 90.5 weather bug forecast for the Gulf Coast. As we head into the evening, we are looking at some scattered showers off and on throughout the night. Expect a low of 71. And then for tomorrow, Friday, things get interesting with tropical storm conditions expected throughout the day and overnight, along with hurricane conditions possible. Then on Saturday, showers likely throughout the day with a high of 81. 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Your weather source on the Gulf Coast.
4: 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So far, over the 3 Mile Bridge, into Gulf Breeze, just a little bit of radar. 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
6: For I am not ashamed of the gospel of Christ, for it is the power of God unto salvation to everyone that believeth, to the Jew first and also to the Greek. Well, thank God for the power of the gospel given in 1 Corinthians chapter number 15, that is the crux of the gospel, how that Jesus died according to the scriptures, how that he was buried and how that he rose again according to the scriptures. Search the scriptures, for in them you think you have eternal life, and they are they which testify of me, is what Jesus said in the book of John. Friend, let's look at the scripture, and of course we find that powerful, powerful gospel of the Lord Jesus Christ, how that he died to save sinners, and how that everyone has an opportunity to hear the gospel and believe the gospel and go to heaven. Amen? Let me invite you, if you don't have a church you regularly attend, we want you to come and be with us here at the Faith Baptist Church. We're located on the corner of Dogwood and Hamilton Bridge Road right here in Milton, Florida. And our services begin at 9:45 for Sunday school, all ages, and then morning worship at 11 o'clock, and also the junior church. We have a junior church for our young people. And then Sunday night, 6 o'clock. Wednesday at 7 p.m. is prayer time and Bible study. And also we have the Patch the Pirate Club for the young people as well. So you come and find out what God is doing here at the Faith Baptist Church. We'd love to have you. And again, every visitor is an honored guest. Thank you for those that have attended because of the broadcast, and I heard you on the broadcast, Brother Rowan, and wanted to come and meet you. So thank you for that. And if you're listening today, we want you to come back. Amen. And be with us. All right. 1 Thessalonians chapter number 4. 1 Thessalonians chapter 4. We've been looking in the book of Thessalonians for quite some time. We saw in chapter number 1 the reputation of the church, and chapter number 2 and 3 really was a review of the church. And in chapter number 4 yesterday, we talked about the walk of the believers. And today we're going to look at the rapture of the church. Chapter 5 is a responsibility of the church. Now here in chapter number 4, classic passage. It's used a lot at funeral homes, used a lot, of course, in times of bereavement and things like that, because it does say, wherefore comfort one another with these words. Now, God said that, so we're to know, we're to believe that we can open the Bible and read the Bible, and the very Word of God brings comfort. Amen. 1 Thessalonians chapter number 4. 1 Thessalonians chapter 4, verse number 13, but I would not have you to be ignorant, brethren, concerning them which are asleep, that you sorrow not, even as others which have no hope. For if we believe that Jesus died and rose again, even so them also which sleep in Jesus will God bring with him. For this we say unto you by the word of the Lord, that we which are alive and remain unto the coming of the Lord shall not prevent them which are asleep. For the Lord himself shall descend from heaven with a shout, with the voice of the archangel, and with the trump of God, and the dead in Christ shall rise first. Then we which are alive and remain shall be caught up together with them in the clouds to meet the Lord in the air, and so shall we ever be with the Lord. Wherefore, comfort one another with these words. And my dear friend, these words do bring comfort, knowing that the end of a believer is with the Lord Jesus Christ for eternity. A lot of religions out there today said, we just die like a dog, just go to the grave and that's it. No. Man is eternal. You're either going to spend eternity in the lake of fire, absent from God, or you're going to be with God, with the Lord Jesus Christ for eternity in a glorified body. Now, let's look at some aspects of the catching away of the church, or what we call the rapture of the church. First of all, according to verse number 13 and also the first part of verse number 15, there's going to be a return of Christ. Verse number 16 says, the Lord himself shall descend from heaven with a shout, with the voice of the archangel, and with the trump of God, and the dead in Christ shall rise first. The Lord's going to come for his people. There's going to be a shout, and there's going to be a trumpet, the Bible said, that will sound, according to verse number 16. And that trumpet, my friend, is not the trumpet, the seventh trumpet of Revelation. No, that's the last trumpet of the tribulation. This is the last trumpet in time, in the dispensation of grace, according to 1 Corinthians chapter number 15. All right, so the Lord's going to come for his people. There's going to be a shout. There's going to be a trumpet that's going to sound. And then there's going to be a resurrection. The Bible said in verse 16, the Lord himself shall descend from heaven with a shout, with the voice of the archangel, and with the trump of God, and the dead in Christ shall rise first. So there's going to be a resurrection, not only a translation, but a resurrection. Only the dead in Christ will be raised, is what the Bible says. Although many believers since Adam, there's no believer that was placed in Christ until the day of Pentecost. That's the beginning of the church. And I know there's controversy concerning that, but Acts chapter number 2, I believe, is the beginning of the church. Now, the Bible says not only is the dead going to be raised, but the living is going to be changed. Both the dead and the living will experience change in a moment, in the twinkling of an eye. Now, the Bible bears witness to this over in 1 Corinthians chapter number 15. If you'll let me read it to you, beginning in verse number 51. It says, behold, I show you a mystery. We shall not all sleep, but we shall all be changed in a moment, in the twinkling of an eye, at the last trump. That's the last trump of the church age. For the trumpet shall sound, and the dead shall be raised incorruptible, and we shall be changed. For this corruptible must put on incorruption, and this mortal must put on immortality. So it's pretty clear that we're all going to be caught up when the Lord comes back in the clouds. And if you die in this age and you're buried, my dear friend, the Bible said that body is going to be raised, and in a moment, in the twinkling of an eye, it's going to be changed. And then we have a group of believers nowhere mentioned in the scripture ever before. As we look at this mystery, there's some that's going to be on this earth that will not have to experience physical death. What a blessing. So we see there's going to be a resurrection, and of course the living is going to be changed. There's going to be a rapture, according to verse number 17. The Bible said, then we which are alive and remain shall be caught up together with them in the clouds to meet the Lord in the air, and so shall we ever be with the Lord. Living believers will be caught up into the Lord's presence without experiencing physical death. Now, only two others in Scripture have experienced this, and we know Enoch back in Genesis, and we know Elijah was caught up there in a chariot of fire. Now, living believers will bypass death. That is why Paul called this translation from life on earth to life in heaven without dying, he called it a mystery, over in 1 Corinthians chapter 15, verse 51. Now, the resurrection was not unknown, my dear friend. It was taught all throughout Scripture. Fact is, there are several portions of Scripture as we turn back here, and I'm just grazing the top of it, as it were. But back over here in the book of Job, chapter number 19, verse number 25, for I know that my Redeemer liveth, and that he shall stand at the latter day upon the earth. And though after my skin worms destroy this body, yet in my flesh shall I see God. So it's not like the resurrection was unknown. It was known. Over here in the book of Isaiah, let me get over here, chapter number 26, the Bible tells us in verse number 19, Isaiah chapter 26 and verse number 19, thy dead man shall live, together with my dead body shall they arise. Awake and sing, ye that dwell in dust, for thy dew is as the dew of herbs, and the earth shall cast out the dead. And then we have in the book of Daniel chapter number 12, and verse number 2, the Bible says this, and many of them that sleep in the dust of the earth shall awake, some to everlasting life, and some to shame and everlasting contempt. And then, of course, we can go to the New Testament. Again, we're not exhausting all of the verses that are in the Bible concerning the resurrection, but the resurrection was not a mystery. The resurrection was known. It's the rapture, the translation that Paul said was the mystery. In John chapter number 5 and verse number 26, the Bible says this, for as the Father hath life in himself, so hath he given to the Son to have life in himself, and hath given him authority to execute judgment also, because he is the Son of Man. Marvel not at this, for the hour is coming in which all that are in the graves shall hear his voice, and shall come forth, they that have done good unto the resurrection of life, and they that have done evil unto the resurrection of damnation. Now, we understand the Bible mentions the resurrection all throughout Scripture, but nowhere had God revealed that a large group of people would not have to die, but would go directly from this life into the very presence of Almighty God. And again, 1 Corinthians 15 tells us how that it's going to happen. Again, let me read it to you again. In 1 Corinthians chapter number 15, the Bible tells us, beginning in verse 51, behold, I show you a mystery. A mystery, something that was not revealed in the Old Testament, but revealed in the New Testament. The mystery, we shall not all sleep, but we shall all be changed. In a moment, in the twinkling of an eye, at the last trump, for the trumpet shall sound, and the dead shall be raised incorruptible, and we shall be changed. For this corruptible must put on incorruption, and this mortal must put on immortality. So, when this corruptible shall have put on incorruption, and this mortal shall have put on immortality, then shall be brought to pass the saying that is written, death is swallowed up in victory. O death, where is thy sting? O grave, where is thy victory? The sting of death is sin, and the strength of sin is the law. But thanks be to God, which giveth us the victory through our Lord Jesus Christ. So we have a glorious resurrection, and we have a glorious catching away, or rapture, as the Bible defines it there in 1 Thessalonians chapter 4, as well as 1 Corinthians chapter number 15. All right, so there's going to be a resurrection, there's going to be a rapture, and there's going to be a reunion. According to verse number 17 of 1 Thessalonians chapter number 4, the Bible says, "Then we which are alive and remain shall be caught up together with them in the clouds to meet the Lord in the air, and so shall we ever be with the Lord." Now we're going to be raised with loved ones, and then we're all together going to see the Lord Jesus Christ, God the Son. He comes to the clouds to catch away His bride. Isn't it wonderful to be a part of the bride? Friend, if you're not, I feel sorry for you. I do. You can be saved today because of Christ, and you can enjoy this truth, apply this truth. You can lean on this truth, the promises of God, that, of course, when the last trump sounds, we're all going to be raised, and we don't have to go through that terrible, terrible time of tribulation God is bringing on this earth. Why? To bring Israel to Himself. That's what I love about the Bible. It just fits together. And some people call it dispensational theology, but it just fits. It just fits. You try to allegorically interpret it, you can make it say anything you want to. But friend, when you read the Bible, take it for what it says. God means what He says and says what He means. God is coming back in the clouds, just like He said, and He's going to catch you up, and I'm going to be there. Amen. If you're saved, you're going up with Christ. There's going to be a reunion, first with a loved one, second with the Lord. Now, where do we go then? Well, the heavenly abode that He's prepared for His own people. That's where I'm going to be. And then, of course, Revelation chapter number 19 tells us we're going to come back with Christ and rule and reign for 1,000 years. But here's a good part about it. Wherever Jesus is where the bride is going to be. That's where we're going to be if you're saved. Wherever He is where we're going to be. John chapter 14, "Let not your heart be troubled. You believe in God, believe also in Me. In My Father's house are many mansions. If it were not so, I would have told you. I go and prepare a place for you. And if I go and prepare a place for you," I notice the emphatic, "I will come again and receive you unto Myself, that where I am, there ye may be also. And whither I go, you know, and the way you know." So the Lord Jesus Christ is preparing a place for the believers, for the bride. He loves His bride so much. He loves you so much that He died for you. Loves His bride so much He protects and cares for you and seals you, of course, till that day of bodily redemption. God bless you. Amen.
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the Greenfield Century Doors Traffic Center crash in Escambia County and I-10 eastbound at the 17-mile marker on the Escambia Bay Bridge. Right shoulder is blocked off. This happened about 15 minutes ago. And we're seeing delays backed up almost to Davis Highway. Milton, Pace, Cantonment, and Gulf Breeze clear. 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
1: Romans, the 6th chapter. What shall we say then? Verse 1. What shall we say then? Shall we continue in sin that grace may abound? God forbid. How shall we that are dead to sin live any longer therein? Who are dead to sin? So many of us, verse 3, know you not that so many of us as were baptized into Jesus Christ were baptized into His death. Therefore we are buried with Him by baptism into death, that like as Christ was raised up from the dead by the glory of the Father, even so we also should walk in newness of life. The word baptized means to be immersed. It means to be totally immersed in. It's not sprinkled. You know, you don't get baptized by getting water sprinkled on you. You get baptized in water by being immersed. Well, take that same word. Here it says we've been baptized into Jesus Christ. I've been immersed in Jesus Christ. I'm in the Lord Jesus Christ. I'm in Him. Amen. I'm in Him. I'm in Him and He's in me. All right. When the Israelites went through the Red Sea, do you remember this? When they went through the Red Sea, the water was on the sides and there was a cloud over top. They were totally, even the Bible says in 1 Corinthians 10, they were baptized unto Moses. They were totally covered. When you're in the Lord Jesus Christ, you're in Him. Amen. You're totally covered. He's in you. You're in Him. Here's something when we talk about the two ordinances of the church. We have the Lord's Supper. Only two ordinances. The Lord's Supper, which we'll have Sunday night. And that's when we take the bread and the cup and we eat the bread and drink the cup in remembrance of His body that was broken, His blood that was shed. You know, it's a picture of, we don't receive the Lord Jesus that way, but it's a picture of receiving the Lord. It's like a picture of it, you know. And then you go up here to the baptism. A baptism in water is a picture also. It's an ordinance of the church. So in there, it's a picture of being in the Lord Jesus. There, it's being in the Lord Jesus. Here, it's being Jesus in you. You see, both of them are pictured. And so when you believe on the Lord Jesus Christ, you are baptized into Jesus Christ. You are baptized into His death. Therefore, we are buried with Him by baptism into death, that like as Christ was raised up from the dead by the glory of the Father, even so we also should walk in newness of life. You're so connected to the Lord Jesus. When you believe on the Lord Jesus and you trust Him, you're so connected to Him. He's in you and you're in Him. You died with Him. When He died, you died. You went in with Him. And when He came up, you came up with Him. And that is so real for every believer. It's something that we need to believe and to experience and to appropriate, just like we appropriated His forgiveness when we were saved. When we were saved, we believed on the Lord Jesus. We heard that His blood was shed and who He is, and He died for us and rose again, and He delivered us from our sin, and we trusted Him as our Savior. Well, we need to trust Him and believe that we are dead with Him and that we have been resurrected with Him. That's why He said, if you then be risen with Christ, seek those things which are above. Look in verse 5. For if we have been planted together in the likeness of His death, we shall be also in the likeness of His resurrection. Knowing this, that our old man is crucified with Him, that the body of sin might be destroyed, that henceforth we should not serve sin. Verse 4, we should walk in newness of life. Verse 6, we should not serve sin. Colossians 3 is dealing with this same subject. We should not serve sin because we have died to sin. When Christ died, we died. When He arose, we arose. We died to sin and we arose to newness of life. We arose with Him to walk in newness of life. Believers ought not to sin. Amen? Why? Because we've been resurrected with Christ. We should not serve it. We should not walk in sin. We should not do it. Verse 7, for he that is dead is freed from sin. If we had a corpse up here, and I really don't want a corpse up here, but if we had a corpse up here, and it was laid out here, you could scream at it, poke at it, pinch it, kick it, try to get it mad, and it wouldn't do a thing. I don't care what you did to it. It is not going to respond to you. It is not going to say anything. It's not going to get up and fight back. It won't do it. It's dead. When the Bible says we're dead to sin, when Christ died, we died with Him. We died to sin. That's why we ought not to respond to people when they speak at us and talk to us like they do. We ought not to respond to them as a man that's alive to sin. We're dead to sin. Amen? We ought not to even respond to this world and be conformed to this world because we're dead to sin. We ought not to live and obey the flesh. Live in the flesh or obey the flesh. Verse 8, now if we be dead with Christ, we believe that we shall also live with Him, knowing that Christ, being raised from the dead, dieth no more. Death hath no more dominion over Him. For in that He died unto sin once. But in that He liveth unto God. Likewise, verse 11, reckon ye also yourselves to be dead indeed unto sin, but alive unto God through Jesus Christ our Lord. Let not sin therefore reign in your mortal body, that you should obey it in the lust thereof. Neither yield ye your members, your hands, your feet, your eyes, neither yield ye your members as instruments of unrighteousness unto sin, but yield yourselves unto God as those that are alive from the dead, and your members as instruments of righteousness unto God. When I trust in the Lord as my Savior, my body, my hands, and my feet became instruments of righteousness. And they are instruments of righteousness because of Jesus, not because of me, but because of my union with Christ. I've died with Him and resurrected with Him, been raised with Him. My body is an instrument of righteousness. And since they are, then He said, don't yield them to the flesh. Don't yield them unto sin. Yield yourselves unto God as those that are alive from the dead. I don't yield myself to God to make myself alive from the dead. I am alive from the dead. Therefore, I am to yield myself as an instrument of righteousness. Yield your members because they are alive from the dead. Same thing about being saved. You can go to heaven because your sins are forgiven. You don't get your sins forgiven so you can go to heaven. You can go to heaven because your sins are forgiven. They are forgiven. See? You claim it by faith. You receive what God said by faith. You receive forgiveness by faith. You believe that He's the Son of God, Jesus the Son of God. You believe, you receive what God said that He did with your sin. And since He put your sin on Christ and He put your sin away, then sin is not a problem between you and God. You've got to believe that to go to heaven. You got to trust Him. You got to believe what He said. Same thing about this. You got to believe. You got to know that, these instruments are alive. They belong to God. I'm bought with a price. You may not act like you're bought with a price, but you are. You may not act like you're a servant of righteousness, but you are. And by the way, God takes care of His servants. Amen? You're a servant of righteousness. Your body belongs to Him. If you want to go and do what you want with it and you belong to Him, He has a way of making you line up. Amen. He has a way of making you line up. It's a fearful thing to fall in the hands of the living God. And I believe that's talking about believers. All right, believers. I remember years ago, and of course I don't know if the man was saved or not, but there was a man in Lynchburg, Virginia, or in that area that threatened Jerry Falwell's life. You know? I don't know if he's saved. He probably wasn't saved. He may have been saved, but I doubt it. But he threatened his life. An old boy was out bush hogging one day. Fell off the back of that tractor. That bush hog cut him up in several pieces. Whew. I never forgot that. I was later told that man had threatened his life. You don't want to fall in the hands of the living God. Amen. Amen. You just don't want to do that. A child of God, listen, you are a child of God. If you've been born again, you're a child of God. Behold, what manner of love the Father bestowed upon us that we should be called the sons of God. Called the sons of God. And if we're sons of God, then we ought to live that way. And Romans chapter 6, Colossians chapter 3 is dealing with that very thing. Go back to Colossians chapter 3. Colossians chapter 3. If ye then be risen with Christ, seek those things which are above where Christ sitteth on the right hand of God. Back up to Ephesians chapter 2. Colossians, back Philippians, and then Ephesians chapter 2 in verse 5 and 6. Verse 4 says, but God, who is rich in mercy for His great love wherewith He loved us, even when we were dead in sins, hath quickened, that means made us alive, quickened us together with Christ, by grace you are saved, and hath raised us up together and made us sit together in heavenly places in Christ Jesus. Amen. You're seated in heavenly places with Christ Jesus. Don't go sitting in the seat of the scornful then. Amen. Psalm chapter 1, verse 1. Don't go sit down with a sinner and hobnob with him and do what he does when you're seated in the heavenlies. The Bible tells us that in the book of 1 Peter chapter 2, in 1 Peter chapter 2, he says here, dearly beloved, I beseech you as strangers and pilgrims, abstain from fleshly lust which war against the soul. Abstain from fleshly lust which war against the soul. Strangers and pilgrims were called. A fugitive is one who flees from home. A vagabond is one who has no home. A stranger is one who is not at home. And a pilgrim is one who's on his way home. Amen. He says we're strangers and pilgrims. We're not fugitive vagabonds. We're strangers and pilgrims.
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1: With SRN News, I'm Ken Lorman in Washington. Isaias is gaining strength and is now a Category 2 hurricane. The National Hurricane Center says it has maximum sustained winds of 100 miles per hour as it moves closer to the Gulf Coast. Florida Governor Ron DeSantis has issued a state of emergency order for 25 counties.
2: We're preparing for Category 3 landfall. I think most people do not believe it will be that strong when it hits. But my view is you prepare, and then if you end up not having to use all the preparation, you're fine.
1: Latest projections show the storm making landfall somewhere between New Orleans and Panama City, likely late Friday or early Saturday. Secretary of War Pete Hegseth says Nidal Hassan's scheduled December 3rd execution by firing squad will be public. Hassan was convicted of killing 12 soldiers, a civilian, and an unborn child at Fort Hood in 2009. President Trump with an important Iran update on social media.
3: The president making it clear that the U.S. is having what he describes as productive discussions with Iran. The president also saying in his Truth Social post that we will not be attacking Iran at any time prior to the midterm elections on November 3rd.
1: That's correspondent Laura Winters. The sailors and Marines aboard the USS Abraham Lincoln are back home in San Diego. Captain Don Keller is the ship's commanding officer.
4: It's a combination of the day before Christmas and the last day of school. Everybody is very, very excited.
1: A large crowd of cheering family members and loved ones greeted the aircraft carrier as it pulled into port this afternoon after a record 10-month-long deployment. They were in the Middle East that long. Wall Street closed mixed today, the Dow gaining, S&P and NASDAQ dropping. This is SRN News.
5: Foundations of Freedom, a look at America's founding principles and the leaders who shaped our nation.
6: Ronald Reagan believed freedom was more than a political system or a set of laws. In 1988, he said, "Freedom describes the God-given condition of the human soul." For Reagan, liberty was not something government created. It was something government was called to respect and to protect. That idea sits at the heart of the American experiment. Our rights do not come from rulers, institutions, or political majorities. They belong to us by nature and by God. And when we understand freedom that way, our responsibility becomes clearer. Government may protect liberty. Laws may preserve it, but neither can give us what was never theirs to grant. Freedom begins with the recognition that human dignity and liberty come before government, not from it.
1: Former Venezuelan President Nicolas Maduro faces new federal torture charges unsealed in New York today, compounding his drug trafficking case. Currently jailed since a January raid, Maduro and his wife have pleaded not guilty.
7: The legal escalation follows a massive Miami court breakthrough where top Maduro operative Alex Saab pleaded guilty to laundering $195 million, agreeing to cooperate with U.S. authorities. Simultaneously, Maduro's wife Celia Flores is petitioning a judge today for emergency house arrest, with defense lawyers arguing she faces potential heart surgery after losing 25 pounds because she's in federal custody. Natalie Rodriguez, Miami.
1: The Cowboys battle the Buccaneers in Texas tonight to kick off week 5 of the NFL season. Meanwhile, Sunday features another one of those international matchups. This time it'll be the Eagles and the Jaguars dueling from London. More details at srnnews.com.
8: Here's your Truth Radio WTGF 90.5 with a bug forecast for the Gulf Coast. Overnight, it's going to be mostly cloudy. Can't rule out a shower. The low by dawn will be 70. We'll start seeing the effects of Hurricane Isaias on Friday, with tropical storm conditions expanding into hurricane conditions as we head through the day. Temperatures near 80. Those hurricane conditions are expected to continue Friday night, low 68. Showers continue to be likely with gusty winds Saturday, high 82. 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
11: Oh, hi Hi there. Welcome to Odyssey. I'm John Avery Whittaker, but most folks around here call me Whit. 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
12: Famous dishwashing accidents in history.
13: 85% of my time is spent doing chores.
14: You think we should head it off before it even gets started?
15: I think I've got a better idea.
16: No more!

0: together. That pile of dishes is still waiting for you downstairs.
1: I know, Mom. I'll get to it.
0: It's also your turn to vacuum.
1: I'll just be a minute.
0: What are you doing?
1: Reading a magazine. I want to finish this article.
0: Heather, I've been after you all morning to get your chores done. The magazine can wait.
1: But I'm trying to find out what my romance quotient is.
0: Oh, I'm sorry. I didn't realize you were doing something important. Well, I'll get that.
1: Okay, that does it. My score is 65. You're as romantic as a pimple. What?
0: It's for you.
1: Hello? Hi, Julie. No, I'm just... never mind. What time? Great, I have to ask my mom. Mom!
0: Yeah?
1: Julie and the guys are going to the movies. Can I go?
0: What time?
1: About 20 minutes.
0: You'd have to set a speed record with those dishes to make that.
1: Can't I do them after the movie?
0: You know the rules. Chores first.
1: But Mom...
0: We wouldn't even be having this discussion if you did them 2 hours ago when I first told you to. Now finish the dishes and the vacuuming, then you can go with your friends.
1: The movie will be over by then.
0: Oh, well. The video should be out in a year.
1: Julie, I can't go. Never mind. I'll see you tomorrow. Guess Cinderella's not going to the ball again.
2: Hi, Heather. Hi, Julie.
3: Where are they? They said they'd meet us here.
1: Over in the corner booth.
4: Evan, I am your father.
5: My father?
4: Yes. And Mary Lou, the ice princess, is your mother.
5: Who?
1: Dwayne, why are you talking into your glass?
3: He's quoting the movie we saw last night.
4: Hi, Heather.
1: I wish I could have gone.
5: Yeah, where were you anyway?
1: Home, and thanks for asking, Ivan.
4: Doing what?
1: Dishes.
6: Bummer.
1: Go on, make fun of me. I know you're going to.
5: Well, why would we do that?
3: You're not the only one who's missed out on something because you had to do chores.
6: Yeah, I missed out on, like, summer last year because I put off doing the dishes.
5: It's a worldwide epidemic.
1: You know, I don't mind doing chores that much, but I don't have any time for myself. I mean, I go to school, then I come back home and do my homework. Then it's dinner. Then by the time I get all my chores done, I have to go to sleep.
3: This is not news, Heather. I never have enough time. I've got a big project due next week for history, and I haven't even started yet. If my parents don't give me a break from chores, I might as well hand in a blank sheet of paper.
1: So why aren't you home doing it now?
3: What do you mean?
2: Can I get anybody anything?
5: I'll have a chocolate milkshake.
3: Me too.
1: Strawberry milkshake, please.
6: Just some water for me.
3: I've never seen you pass up a milkshake.
6: I'm saving up for a new guitar.
5: No wonder you made me buy your ticket last night. Forgot my wallet. Give me a break.
2: Well, I didn't know you played the guitar, Dwayne.
3: He doesn't.
6: I do.
3: About as well as I play the tuba.
6: You don't play the tuba.
3: I know.
2: Okay, two chocolate milkshakes, a strawberry milkshake, and a water. Okay, I'll be right back.
1: Hey, Mr. Whitaker, did you give your kids lots of chores when they were our age?
2: Oh, they had a few things to do around the house, yes.
1: But did you make sure they had some free time, too?
2: I don't think their social lives suffered much.
1: Exactly.
2: Now, don't get me wrong. Daily chores and homework came first. It was a part of being a member of the family.
3: I've heard that one before.
2: We wanted our children to understand that chores are important, not only because of the house or the yard, but because they teach responsibility.
1: We know.
2: Well, so what's the problem? You don't want to do chores?
1: It's not that. I just don't think my parents realize how much I do.
2: Well, if you honestly think your parents are being unfair, I'd suggest you talk to them. I'm sure they'll listen to you if you have a legitimate complaint.
1: Yeah, that's not a bad idea. I'll write out a list of all the things I do and sit them both down and show it to them. Then I can explain why I have too many chores. You're right, Mr. Whitaker. They'll listen. They'll have to.
3: Good idea. I'm going to try that.
6: Maybe I will, too.
5: I'll try anything to get out of garbage duty.
1: This just might work.
7: Now on the Adventures in Odyssey Club, Connie has a proposal for Whit.
8: How can I help?
9: By hiring someone else.
8: I was actually thinking the new manager would, if she takes the job. What do you say?
9: Me?
10: This seems like it would be a fun place to work.
11: I heard you were hiring, and I'm very interested.
12: I'm here to apply for the job.
11: Penny?
7: New manager Connie has her first big decision to make on the Adventures in Odyssey Club. Don't miss it.
1: Okay, are you comfy, Mom?
0: Very.
1: Dad?
12: I'm all ears.
1: Good. I have entitled tonight's discussion, My Time is My Castle and Chores Are Its Dungeon. Dad.
12: Oh, I'm sorry, Heather.
0: Oh, we're sorry, hon. Please continue.
1: Thank you. I consider myself a responsible person. And when my parents tell me to do something, I will do it with no questions asked. I believe that, for the most part, I have demonstrated this unconditional obedience throughout my lifetime.
12: Oh! I'm sorry.
0: Go on.
1: But, as a responsible person, I feel I must also be responsible with the use of my time, and the time I end up giving to others.
6: It's a hard thing to really verbalize, you know? Because the way I feel about chores is something that's very emotional for me. I think maybe I had a bad experience with chores as a child, and it's something I have to block out mentally now. It was so horrible, because lately, I've been having these nightmares. This huge vacuum cleaner is sucking up dirt off the floor, then it starts to go out of control, beginning to suck with the furniture and small appliances, and finally, it starts sucking the life out of me!
3: This pie chart gives you an indication of how much my life is spent doing what. These are just approximations, but as you can see, 5% is time in school, 2% is homework, 8% is doing various things such as eating and sleeping, and approximately 85% of my time is spent doing chores. Pretty amazing, isn't it?
5: The next section of my presentation is called Famous Dishwashing Accidents in History. Just as a warning, this section is not for the squeamish. What you are about to hear may shock and disgust you.
1: Look at all the other things I could be doing besides chores. I could be writing poetry, studying astronomy, visiting the elderly in nursing homes, planting a garden, buying small gifts for the orphans.
6: So, anyway, since I really can't express myself well in words, I feel I can best sum up my feelings in a song. So, I've written this little ballad. It's called Bored of Chores. Chores are the hands that squeeze my neck, the twisted metal from an emotional car wreck. They're not worth the bushel or even a peck, like having 48 cards and an unfinished deck. I'm so glad my name's not Melchizedek.
3: I would now like you to turn your attention to the movie screen, where I've prepared a short slide presentation. Here I am taking out the garbage. Notice how sad I am. It's almost as if you can detect a tear in my eye. Here I am weeding the garden. I don't need to tell you how difficult those stains will be to get out.
5: Allow me to quote from scripture. All work and no play makes Jack a dull boy. Now I realize that I'm not Jack, and that wasn't scripture, but I think that pretty much says it all.
1: So, in conclusion, I believe my productivity as a person would be greatly enhanced by the elimination of my current schedule of chores and replacing it with a less demanding one. Thank you.
0: That was very impressive.
12: I am floored.
1: You liked it?
0: Extremely well put together.
12: Very thought-provoking.
0: Oh, definitely.
1: So, what do you say?
12: Well, I think I'm going to need some time to talk it over with your mom.
1: Fine. Take all the time you need.
12: Honey, what do you think?
0: No.
12: My thoughts exactly. I'm sorry, Heather. We think the amount of chores we give you is more than fair.
1: But
0: if anything, the number should probably be increased.
1: Increased?
0: But since you worked so hard on your presentation, we won't do that yet.
12: Yeah. We'll take it easy on you.
1: Thanks.
6: And then my dad started singing his own song to the tune of Old MacDonald Had a Farm. He called it Dwayne McOswald Had a Mess. They were pointing out stuff in my room, you know? Like a t-shirt here, a soda can there, here a book, there a sock, E-I-E-I-O. And then my mom started singing the second verse. It was like being trapped in a bad musical.
3: My parents were just as bad. I don't think my presentation meant anything to them.
5: My folks just made me do a report on dishwasher safety using scripture as a reference book. I'm not having much luck.
1: So we all struck out. I really thought they'd be more understanding. I mean, can't they see how much work we do? My list was at least a page long, single-spaced.
3: I wish we could go off to camp or something so they would have to do our chores for us. Then maybe they'd understand.
5: Well, maybe we just should not do them.
1: What do you mean?
5: One day we should refuse to do any of our chores.
3: But we'll get in trouble.
1: Wait a minute. I think you've got something there, Ivan. What would happen if nobody here did their chores?
3: I told you, we'd all get in trouble.
1: Think about it, Julie. Piles of unwashed dishes, messy rooms. They'd see it firsthand. The impact would be huge if a lot of us did it. Kind of like a strike.
6: A strike? Hey, I know a bunch of guys who join a chore strike.
1: A chore strike, that's it.
5: Cool, we could picket in front of our house with signs.
1: Yeah, we'll tell everybody at school about it.
3: A 24-hour chore strike.
1: We'll make up flyers, put them all over town. Every kid in Odyssey will join in. It'll be a huge event.
6: Hey, my cousin prints t-shirts. He gives me free ones sometimes when they come out crooked.
1: Perfect.
3: How about buttons?
1: Buttons are good.
3: We need refreshments, like lemonade or snow cones or something.
1: Yes.
5: You should be the keynote speaker, Heather.
1: Speaker?
5: We'd set up a microphone and a stand, and you could give this awesome speech, you know, like they do at those big rallies in Washington, D.C.
1: I never thought of speaking.
3: You'd be great.
6: She's right. You should speak.
1: Okay, I'm kind of liking this idea now.
6: How about a warm-up act?
1: What do you mean?
6: Me and the band can play, like, a benefit concert.
3: You don't have a band.
6: I do, too.
3: Yeah, you, Ivan, and a couple of really bad songs.
6: I told you I came up with a chore song, and it's really hip, thank you. It could be the theme song of the night.
1: Sounds good to me.
6: Cool.
5: Our first gig.
1: This is great stuff. Let's schedule it for, like, next week.
6: I'm free.
3: Good for me.
1: Okay, we have to organize some things first. Why don't we start working on a few of these ideas by ourselves and then meet back here tomorrow, okay?
6: Got it. Will do.
1: This is gonna be great, guys.
0: Dinner's gonna be a little late.
12: Oh, that's fine. I need to finish this report before work tomorrow.
0: You're doing a report on pink paper?
12: No, what are you talking about?
0: The paper in the printer. What is this?
12: Oh, Heather was working on something when I came in.
0: Chore strike?
12: Huh?
0: Dan, did you see this?
12: What is it?
0: It's a flyer for a 24-hour chore strike this Wednesday. It says, make sure your parents know just how much you do around the house.
12: You're kidding.
0: There's going to be t-shirts, a concert. Sounds like a pretty big deal.
12: Apparently.
0: You think we should head it off before it even gets started?
12: No. I think I've got a better idea.
1: I talked to a whole bunch of people, and a lot of them are interested in our chore strike.
3: Everybody I talked to liked the idea, too.
1: Anyway, I wrote down all of our ideas last night and printed out the flyers on our computer. Does anybody have any ideas about making picket signs and what we should put on them? Julie, why don't you make the signs?
3: Oh, I can't do that.
1: Why not?
3: My history project's due in a couple of days, and I still haven't started on it. I'm not gonna have time.
1: Well, can either of you guys do the signs? Ivan? Dwayne?
5: My creativity is limited to the field of music.
6: Yeah, what he said.
1: Okay, I can do the signs, I guess. Now, Dwayne, you mentioned t-shirts. Did you find out anything?
6: Yeah, my cousin said he gave us all his reject t-shirts for free.
1: Free? That's great.
6: Well, maybe not. They were rejected by the garbage disposal company. My cousin made the dump truck on the back the wrong color.
1: Oh, what about the front?
6: We can put whatever we want on the front, but he wanted to charge us 15 cents a letter, so I told him to forget it.
1: Well, maybe you can talk him down to 10 cents.
6: I think you're gonna have to do that. I made him kinda mad when I told him no deal. He wouldn't give me a discount now if I got on my knees and begged.
1: Okay, all right. I'll tell you what. You give me your cousin's number, and I'll do it.
6: That sounds good.
1: All right, the concert. Ivan, can you get the microphones and something we can use for a stage?
5: No.
1: Why not?
5: Well, I'd have to check around town and stuff. That'd take a lot of work, you know. I mean, isn't the whole point of this thing so that we have to do less work?
1: So you're just not going to do it?
5: No, I don't think so.
1: I see. Okay, how about the calls? I've got a list of people who I think might be interested in coming. Who can make some calls over the next week?
3: No, Heather, I'm not going to have any time.
6: I'm not a phone person.
5: I don't really want to.
1: Fine. I'll also make the calls. Refreshments?
6: You know what? I need to get going.
5: Yeah, me too.
3: I have some stuff I need to do. You don't mind, do you, Heather?
1: Oh, sure, no problem. Meeting adjourned.
3: Well, see you, Heather.
1: Bye.
6: It's gonna be great.
1: Sure it is. Thank you all for coming. I really feel like everything's falling together and landing right on top of me.
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7: 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We always love hearing from you.
0: Hi, honey.
3: Hi, Mom. Can I use the computer, Dad?
12: Sure.
3: Thanks. I need it for... This place is a mess. What are you doing?
0: Oh, just watching a little TV.
3: Why are you in your pajamas? It's 5 o'clock in the afternoon.
12: Did you tell her?
0: I didn't tell her.
3: Tell me what?
12: Well, we've got good news for you. We heard about your chore strike, and we think it's a great idea. So we decided to join you.
3: Join me?
0: Sure.
3: You mean...
0: We're not doing any chores for 24 hours. We were so excited we started a little early. Hope you don't mind.
3: But this is supposed to be...
12: Supposed to be what?
3: Okay, I get it. I see what you're up to. Fine. Go ahead. Have fun with it. I've got too much work to do.
12: Hey, Heather, think you could get us some more chips?
3: Sure. What in the world? Mom, have you seen all this laundry?
0: No.
12: Oh, yeah. I passed it this afternoon when I was getting pretzels. Big pile of clothes.
0: Oh, my.
3: Mom, my blue blouse. Remember, I need to wear it tomorrow.
0: And?
3: There are stains all over it.
0: Oh, honey, I'm sorry. We're on a strike. Can't compromise ourselves, you know.
12: Right. We're trying to send a message.
3: Yeah, right. I don't have time for this. Isn't anybody going to get that?
0: Are you going to get that, Dan?
12: Well, I'm not going to get it.
0: Looks like nobody's going to get it, Heather.
12: Mm-hmm.
3: Fine. Hello? Hi, Julie. Kidding, my parents too. Yeah, I know. Okay, you call Ivan, I'll call Dwayne. We'll meet at Wits End.
13: It's just too weird.
6: Yeah, my parents made all their own signs. Stuff like, we wishes for no more dishes, and laundry smondry, and chores are a bore. Stuff like that.
3: The house was a total mess. The sink was filled with dirty dishes. There was paper and junk all over the floor. This isn't the way I thought it would go.
1: I know. It's a little setback.
5: Little setback? My parents are going to come out and picket with us. I don't think I can go through with this anymore. It's just too weird.
3: My mom is going to picket, too. I asked her what she was striking against, and she said, same as you, too many chores. Doesn't this kind of destroy the point of the whole thing?
1: My parents are doing it, too. But the statement still needs to be made. I think we should go ahead with it.
6: I agree.
1: But here's the thing. I'm never going to get all this stuff done by myself. The strike's in 24 hours, and we still have to make the rest of the signs. We need to call about 50 people. We have to make sure the t-shirts are done. Oh, and there's the snow cones. So how about some help?
3: I have to start my project.
6: I did all I could.
5: It's just too weird.
1: Well, I'm sorry, but if you want to be a part of this, you're going to have to contribute.
6: Have to?
1: Yes, if you're not going to help out, don't even bother coming. Just stay home.
3: So, you're making us do this stuff.
1: If you want to be a part of the strike, yes.
3: Kind of reminds me of my parents.
5: Yeah, no kidding.
6: I can't do a concert in front of my mom.
3: You know, I don't think I want to come anymore.
5: Me neither. It's just too weird.
1: Fine. I'll do it all myself.
6: So you're...
1: Just go.
6: Well, I hope everything works out still.
3: Yeah, no hard feelings, okay?
1: Sure. I'll see you.
3: I'll call you.
5: We'll see you.
6: Bye.
2: Hi, Heather. Everything okay?
1: Yeah, as good as can be expected.
2: Well, how's the chore strike coming?
1: You heard about it?
2: Oh, you put flyers on practically every street corner. Is it coming together?
1: It may not have the turnout I hope for.
2: Oh, why not? I thought most kids would jump at the chance to get out of the chores. Or does this have something to do with your parents' counterstrike?
1: You know about that, too?
2: Word gets around.
1: They really messed things up for me.
2: But you have to admit, they made their point.
1: They sure did. Which point?
2: The reasons why chores are so important.
1: Is that their point? I thought it was to embarrass me.
2: Oh, not at all. You did that all by yourself.
1: Thanks a lot.
2: Oh, Heather, you know, doing chores is important not only for the things we said the other day, but to help prepare you for adulthood. Don't you see? Your parents don't make you do chores because they're lazy or trying to make your life difficult. They're trying to help you get ready for the future. They give you little responsibilities now, so you'll be able to grow into bigger responsibilities later. We'd all love to get out of chores, if we could, but we can't. The fact is, we have to do them for as long as we live. Nobody's exempt. Well, what do you think?
1: I think you're probably right. I just wish you would have told me all this before I worked so hard.
2: I tried to. Well, are you still going through with the first annual chore strike?
1: I figure I have to. I put all those posters up and people probably will come. Oh, I better get going. I have a ton of stuff to do. I'll see you later, Mr. Whitaker.
2: All right. Bye-bye, Heather.
1: That's my last snow cone. I'm all out.
13: Heather?
1: I'm all out. Don't ask for any more. Oh, sorry, Dad. Hi, Mom.
0: You have a nice turnout here. A lot of people showed up.
1: More than I figured. I didn't expect all these kids and their parents to come.
13: Looks like they turned the no chores day into a family day. Not a bad idea. Everybody got a day off together.
1: Everybody but me.
13: Though, I'm not sure the Odyssey Kazoo Choir was the best warm-up. The 1812 Overture was a little beyond their reach.
1: They were all I could get at the last minute, and I had to promise them all the snow cones they could eat.
0: They'll need them for their throats. But your speech was good.
13: Oh, excellent, in fact.
1: Mm-hmm.
13: But where'd you get all that stuff about it being nice to have a day off, but chores prepare us for adulthood, and how we often work harder to avoid the chores than if we just buckled down and did them?
1: I was inspired by several sources.
0: You look exhausted, honey.
13: Yeah, let's load everything up and go home. You look like you could use some rest.
1: I sure can.
13: Come on, then.
1: I just want to have a hot bath and go to bed.
0: But the dishes still need to be washed.
1: What?
13: And there's that big pile of laundry to do.
0: And the vacuuming.
13: And your room, don't forget to...
1: Anything. Just so I don't have to make any more posters, picket signs, or snow cones. You know, a day without chores is hard work.
14: In Ephesians 6, 1-3, Paul talks about one of the Ten Commandments. He says, "Children, obey your parents in the Lord, for this is right. Honor your father and mother. This is the first commandment with a promise added, that it may be well with you and that you may live long on the earth." It's easy to get tired or frustrated by the chores your parents give you to do. But the fact is, your parents have been entrusted by God to teach you how to be responsible. Something that will help you throughout your entire life. So the next time you're tempted to complain about chores, remember that it's just another way that God is training you for your future. You know, I'd love to hear what you think of chores now that you've heard this lesson. Why don't you take some time out today to write me? Just send your card or letter to Adventures in Odyssey, Colorado Springs, Colorado, 80995. In Canada, write to Box 9800, Vancouver, BC, V6B4G3. And don't forget to ask how you can get a copy of today's episode. It's called Chores No More. Adventures in Odyssey is the presentation of Focus on the Family. Chores No More was written by Marshall Younger and directed by Phil Lawler. Our production engineer was John Tony. And I'm Chris, hoping you'll join us again next time for more Adventures in Odyssey.
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born in Bethlehem. Shepherds declared that angels announced his birth. Now that caused a stir. When men came asking, where is he that is born King of the Jews? We've seen his star and have come to worship him. Herod was filled with wrath. The babe is now a man, teaching a new doctrine with compassion and authority. The people are following him. The chief priests and elders are out.

watched as his beaten, disfigured body fell beneath the load of the cross. His mother ran to him. The soldiers pushed her away. I heard the hammer fall, and I knew the nails had been driven, and he was on the cross. The scoffers kept chanting. I heard him speak words of forgiveness. There was a darkness over the earth and a great earthquake. Then I heard him cry from the cross, "It is finished." We watched him die, but somewhere deep within my being, I know

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2: Here's your Truth Radio WTGF 90.5 with a bug forecast for the Gulf Coast. Overnight, it's going to be mostly cloudy. Can't rule out a shower. The low by dawn will be 70. Then we'll start seeing the effects of Hurricane Isaias on Friday, with tropical storm conditions expanding into hurricane conditions as we head through the day. Temperatures near 80. Those hurricane conditions are expected to continue Friday night, low 68. Showers continue to be likely with gusty winds Saturday, high 82. Thanks for listening to Truth Radio WTGF 90.5, your weather source in the Gulf Coast.
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